0: From the MyBash area, here's your forecast. For tonight, it'll be mostly clear with lows in the mid-60s and southwest winds around 5 miles an hour. For Thursday, it'll be mostly sunny, then becoming partly cloudy with a 40% chance of showers and thunderstorms. It'll be humid with highs in the upper 80s and southwest winds 5 to 10 miles an hour. And for Thursday night, you have a 70% chance of showers and thunderstorms with lows in the upper 60s. That's your MyBash area forecast. I'm Troy Alcorn.
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2: From the MyBash area, here's your forecast. For tonight, it'll be mostly clear with lows in the mid-60s and southwest winds around 5 miles an hour. For Thursday, it'll be mostly sunny, then becoming partly cloudy with a 40% chance of showers and thunderstorms. It'll be humid with highs in the upper 80s and southwest winds 5 to 10 miles an hour. And for Thursday night, you have a 70% chance of showers and thunderstorms with lows in the upper 60s. That's your MyBash area forecast. I'm Troy Alcorn.
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3: From the Mibash area, here's your forecast. For tonight, it'll be mostly clear with lows in the mid-60s and southwest winds around 5 miles an hour. For Thursday, it'll be mostly sunny, then becoming partly cloudy with a 40% chance of showers and thunderstorms. It'll be humid with highs in the upper 80s and southwest winds 5 to 10 miles an hour. And for Thursday night, you have a 70% chance of showers and thunderstorms with lows in the upper 60s. That's your Mibash area forecast. I'm Troy Alcorn.
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4: From the MyBash area, here's your forecast. For tonight, it'll be mostly clear with lows in the mid-60s and southwest winds around 5 miles an hour. For Thursday, it'll be mostly sunny, then becoming partly cloudy with a 40% chance of showers and thunderstorms. It'll be humid with highs in the upper 80s and southwest winds 5 to 10 miles an hour. And for Thursday night, you have a 70% chance of showers and thunderstorms with lows in the upper 60s. That's your MyBash area forecast. I'm Troy Alcorn.
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2: From the My Bash area, here's your forecast. For tonight, it'll be mostly clear with lows in the mid-60s and southwest winds around 5 miles an hour. For Thursday, it'll be mostly sunny, then becoming partly cloudy with a 40% chance of showers and thunderstorms. It'll be humid with highs in the upper 80s and southwest winds 5 to 10 miles an hour. And for Thursday night, you have a 70% chance of showers and thunderstorms with lows in the upper 60s. That's your My Bash area forecast. I'm Troy Alcorn.
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4: From the MyBash area, here's your forecast. For tonight, it'll be mostly clear with lows in the mid-60s and southwest winds around 5 miles an hour. For Thursday, it'll be mostly sunny, then becoming partly cloudy with a 40% chance of showers and thunderstorms. It'll be humid with highs in the upper 80s and southwest winds 5 to 10 miles an hour. And for Thursday night, you have a 70% chance of showers and thunderstorms with lows in the upper 60s. That's your MyBash area forecast. I'm Troy Alcorn.
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2: From the My Bash area, here's your forecast. For tonight, it'll be mostly clear with lows in the mid-60s and southwest winds around 5 miles an hour. For Thursday, it'll be mostly sunny, then becoming partly cloudy with a 40% chance of showers and thunderstorms. It'll be humid with highs in the upper 80s and southwest winds 5 to 10 miles an hour. And for Thursday night, you have a 70% chance of showers and thunderstorms with lows in the upper 60s. That's your My Bash Area forecast. I'm Troy Alcorn.
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3: From the MyBash area, here's your forecast. For tonight, it'll be mostly clear with lows in the mid-60s and southwest winds around 5 miles an hour. For Thursday, it'll be mostly sunny, then becoming partly cloudy with a 40% chance of showers and thunderstorms. It'll be humid with highs in the upper 80s and southwest winds 5 to 10 miles an hour. And for Thursday night, you have a 70% chance of showers and thunderstorms with lows in the upper 60s. That's your MyBash area forecast. I'm Troy Alcorn.
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3: From the Mibash area, here's your forecast. For the rest of the morning, a mostly clear sky, low by dawn in the mid-60s. As we move through the day, mostly sunny with a stray afternoon shower and thunderstorm, high in the upper 80s. Tonight, mostly cloudy with showers and thunderstorms likely, low in the mid-60s. Friday, partly sunny with showers and thunderstorms in spots, high in the mid-80s. That's your Mibash area forecast. I'm meteorologist Jim Rinaldi.
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We gotta take a quick break. 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Hurry. Go tell somebody right now. We've got more classic rock coming up. 101.9 Rock.

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2: From the My Bash area, here's your forecast. For the rest of the morning, a mostly clear sky, low by dawn in the mid-60s. As we move through the day, mostly sunny with a stray afternoon shower and thunderstorm, high in the upper 80s. Tonight, mostly cloudy with showers and thunderstorms likely, low in the mid-60s. Friday, partly sunny with showers and thunderstorms in spots, high in the mid-80s. That's your My Bash area forecast. I'm meteorologist Jim Rinaldi.
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2: From the My Bash area, here's your forecast. For the rest of the morning, a mostly clear sky, low by dawn in the mid-60s. As we move through the day, mostly sunny with a stray afternoon shower and thunderstorm, high in the upper 80s. Tonight, mostly cloudy with showers and thunderstorms likely, low in the mid-60s. Friday, partly sunny with showers and thunderstorms in spots, high in the mid-80s. That's your My Bash area forecast. I'm meteorologist Jim Rinaldi.
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4: From the My Bash area, here's your forecast. For the rest of the morning, a mostly clear sky, low by dawn in the mid-60s. As we move through the day, mostly sunny with a stray afternoon shower and thunderstorm, high in the upper 80s. Tonight, mostly cloudy with showers and thunderstorms likely, low in the mid-60s. Friday, partly sunny with showers and thunderstorms in spots, high in the mid-80s. That's your My Bash area forecast. I'm meteorologist Jim Rinaldi.
5: Right now, it's 69.
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2: Rumors spreading round in that Texas town. About to check outside the games. 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
1: From the My Bash area, here's your forecast. For the rest of the morning, a mostly clear sky, low by dawn in the mid-60s. As we move through the day, mostly sunny with a stray afternoon shower and thunderstorm, high in the upper 80s. Tonight, mostly cloudy with showers and thunderstorms likely, low in the mid-60s. Friday, partly sunny with showers and thunderstorms in spots, high in the mid-80s. That's your My Bash area forecast. I'm meteorologist Jim Rinaldi.
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1: From the My Bash area, here's your forecast. For the rest of the morning, a mostly clear sky, low by dawn in the mid-60s. As we move through the day, mostly sunny with a stray afternoon shower and thunderstorm, high in the upper 80s. Tonight, mostly cloudy with showers and thunderstorms likely, low in the mid-60s. Friday, partly sunny with showers and thunderstorms in spots, high in the mid-80s. That's your My Bash Area forecast. I'm meteorologist Jim Rinaldi.
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3: From the My Bash area, here's your forecast. For the rest of the morning, a mostly clear sky, low by dawn in the mid-60s. As we move through the day, mostly sunny with a stray afternoon shower and thunderstorm, high in the upper 80s. Tonight, mostly cloudy with showers and thunderstorms likely, low in the mid-60s. Friday, partly sunny with showers and thunderstorms in spots, high in the mid-80s. That's your My Bash area forecast. I'm meteorologist Jim Rinaldi.
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2: From the MyBash area, here's your forecast. For the rest of the morning, a mostly clear sky, low by dawn in the mid-60s. As we move through the day, mostly sunny with a stray afternoon shower and thunderstorm, high in the upper 80s. Tonight, mostly cloudy with showers and thunderstorms likely, low in the mid-60s. Friday, partly sunny with showers and thunderstorms in spots, high in the mid-80s. That's your MyBash area forecast. I'm meteorologist Jim Rinaldi.
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1: From the My Bash area, here's your forecast. For the rest of the morning, a mostly clear sky, low by dawn in the mid-60s. As we move through the day, mostly sunny with a stray afternoon shower and thunderstorm, high in the upper 80s. Tonight, mostly cloudy with showers and thunderstorms likely, low in the mid-60s. Friday, partly sunny with showers and thunderstorms in spots, high in the mid-80s. That's your My Bash area forecast. I'm meteorologist Jim Rinaldi.
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4: From the Mibash area, here's your forecast. For the rest of the morning, a mostly clear sky, low by dawn in the mid-60s. As we move through the day, mostly sunny with a stray afternoon shower and thunderstorm, high in the upper 80s. Tonight, mostly cloudy with showers and thunderstorms likely, low in the mid-60s. Friday, partly sunny with showers and thunderstorms in spots, high in the mid-80s. That's your Mibash area forecast. I'm meteorologist Jim Rinaldi.
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1: From the My Bash area, here's your forecast. For the rest of the morning, a mostly clear sky, low by dawn in the mid-60s. As we move through the day, mostly sunny with a stray afternoon shower and thunderstorm, high in the upper 80s. Tonight, mostly cloudy with showers and thunderstorms likely, low in the mid-60s. Friday, partly sunny with showers and thunderstorms in spots, high in the mid-80s. That's your My Bash area forecast. I'm meteorologist Jim Rinaldi.
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3: From the My Bash area, here's your forecast. For the rest of the morning, a mostly clear sky, low by dawn in the mid-60s. As we move through the day, mostly sunny with a stray afternoon shower and thunderstorm, high in the upper 80s. Tonight, mostly cloudy with showers and thunderstorms likely, low in the mid-60s. Friday, partly sunny with showers and thunderstorms in spots, high in the mid-80s. That's your My Bash area forecast. I'm meteorologist Jim Rinaldi.
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2: The Enforcement Bureau of the Indiana State Police oversees the traffic enforcement efforts of the troopers assigned to the 14 state police districts throughout Indiana. As a result of strategic enforcement efforts, troopers throughout Indiana documented the following statistics for June 2026. 31,456 traffic stops, which include 292 drunk driving arrests, 1,279 traffic-related criminal arrests, 880 non-traffic-related criminal arrests, over 1,300 seatbelt citations, and 210 distracted driving citations. Also documented were 1,396 crash investigations, which include 186 personal injury crashes and 3 fatal crashes. As part of Governor Braun's public safety platform, the Indiana State Police will continue utilizing various methods in enforcing Indiana's traffic laws with the primary goal of voluntary compliance with these laws. You can read the full details of this story by visiting yournewslocal.com. Honeywell Arts and Entertainment brings the 77 Experience to the Eagles Theater on July 16th. Here is band member Jason Elkins with details.
3: 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Staying Alive, Bee Gees, right? So every song we do is a number one smash hit from that year, and people are just blown away. Usually our audience lived through it, 60s and

0: mainly, and they lived it, and they're going, dang, I just can't believe that all these songs came out of that year, and it was number one smashers, you know. And then we add video with it, so we have an intermission that we play old funny commercials and movie trailers and history moments and Orlando, Florida, 1977, and it shows like people walking around the city and cars going around and Saturday Night Live skits and Johnny Carson skits and all that kind of stuff in a little 15-minute intermission, and it takes people back visually.
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5: The My Bash area, here's your forecast. This morning, a mainly clear sky, sun mixed with clouds today. Could be a stray afternoon shower or thunderstorm, temperatures in the mid-80s. Mostly cloudy tonight, with showers becoming likely, a thunderstorm in spots as well, low in the upper 60s. Friday, clouds, sun, showers, and a couple of thunderstorms with highs in the lower 80s. Partly sunny Saturday, with a chance for a shower or thunderstorm, highs in the mid-80s. That's your My Bash area forecast. I'm meteorologist Jim Rinaldi.
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0: Your home for classic rock, 101.9 Rocks. Judas Priest, Boston, and New Age music from Pat Travers. Good morning and welcome to Thursday as we get a little bit closer to that Friday and yet another weekend. Of course, I always say this, but whenever we have a holiday weekend, I look forward to the next weekend because you need that weekend to recover from the weekend before. And I kind of feel that weekend coming up to recover from this last weekend. But we get a little bit closer there. Hope your Wednesday was great. Hope your Thursday is a little bit better. We'll break down your forecast as always. But first, I'm going to supply the love next. Well, at least Toto is. It's coming up on 101.9 Rocks. By the way, good morning.
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0: Your home for classic rock, 101.9 Rocks. So the Scorps, we squeeze in a little request from Zeppelin before that. And a whole lot of love recorded at the BBC. It is past your bottom of the hour here on a very good Thursday morning, getting so close to that weekend. We're looking at that forecast, and I'm going to be honest, for your weekend, it looks spectacular. In fact, looking at this forecast, and we know it's going to change. We know it's going to change. We just know it. We know that a storm is going to pop up at some point. But looking at this forecast right now, there really is nothing in the forecast, just a lot of sunshine for the next 10 days. Now, again, that's going to change. It's the summer. We'll get some humidity. We'll get some pop-up storms. But as of right now, it is looking mighty, mighty fine. But I am going to give you a little bit of a warning. We're going to stay in the 80s. But next week, we're going to get hot again by Monday. We could hit back up into the 90s. Weather and Foreigner by request coming up next on the website at 101.9.rocks.
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3: The Mybash area, here's your forecast. This morning, a mainly clear sky, some mixed with clouds today. Could be a stray afternoon shower or thunderstorm, temperatures in the mid-80s. Mostly cloudy tonight, with showers becoming likely, a thunderstorm in spots as well, low in the upper 60s. Friday, clouds, sun, showers, and a couple of thunderstorms with highs in the lower 80s. Partly sunny Saturday, with a chance for a shower or thunderstorm, highs in the mid-80s. That's your Mybash area forecast. I'm meteorologist Jim Rinaldi.
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0: Your home for classic rock, 101.9 Rocks, and Almost Honest. It is Megadeth. A couple of minutes away from 7 o'clock. Well, we got some good news, at least from the world of science. It turns out that the Earth may not be swallowed up by the sun in 5 billion years. That's according to a new study. That's 5 billion years from now. People were predicting that. We won't have to worry about that. Let's put it that way. But still probably not enough time for the Pirates to ever win a World Series. But nonetheless, as of now, there's no more worry that the Earth is going to be swallowed up by the sun in 5 billion years. Just a little good news on a Thursday.
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2: The Enforcement Bureau of the Indiana State Police oversees the traffic enforcement efforts of the troopers assigned to the 14 state police districts throughout Indiana. As a result of strategic enforcement efforts, troopers throughout Indiana documented the following statistics for June 2026. 31,456 traffic stops, which include 292 drunk driving arrests, 1,279 traffic-related criminal arrests, 880 non-traffic-related criminal arrests, over 1,300 seatbelt citations, and 210 distracted driving citations. Also documented were 1,396 crash investigations, which include 186 personal injury crashes and 3 fatal crashes. As part of Governor Braun's public safety platform, the Indiana State Police will continue utilizing various methods in enforcing Indiana's traffic laws with the primary goal of voluntary compliance with these laws. You can read the full details of this story by visiting yournewslocal.com. Honeywell Arts and Entertainment brings the 77 Experience to the Eagles Theater on July 16th. Here's band member Jason Elkins with details.
3: Some of the biggest songs from that year you wouldn't have imagined came out of that year, but Hotel California, We Will Rock You, Come Sail Away, Brick House, I could keep going, Staying Alive, Bee Gees, right? So every song we do is a number one smash hit from that year, and people are just blown away. Usually our audience lived through it, 60s and up mainly, and they lived it, and they're going, dang, I just can't believe that all these songs came out of that year, and it was number one smashers, you know. And then we add video with it, so we have an intermission that we play old funny commercials and movie trailers and history moments and Orlando, Florida, 1977, and it shows like people walking around the city and cars going around and Saturday Night Live skits and Johnny Carson skits and all that kind of stuff in a little 15-minute intermission, and it takes people back visually.
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5: The Mibash area, here's your forecast. This morning, a mainly clear sky, sun mixed with clouds. Today could be a stray afternoon shower and thunderstorm, temperatures in the mid-80s. Mostly cloudy tonight, with showers becoming likely, a thunderstorm in spots as well, low in the upper 60s. Friday, clouds, sun, showers, and a couple of thunderstorms with highs in the lower 80s. Partly sunny Saturday with a chance for a shower or thunderstorm, highs in the mid-80s. That's your Mibash area forecast. I'm meteorologist Jim Rinaldi.
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0: Just Feeling Jealous Again with the Black Crowes on your home for classic rock. 101.9 Rocks. Y&T, Thin Lizzy after 7. Good morning. Welcome to your Thursday. Get them to do your best to make it a great Thursday. Inching closer to that weekend. I know a lot of people that I actually have, not a lot, I should say, but a couple of people that are like, you know what? Last weekend was such a nice 3-day weekend. We're going to do it again this weekend. And looking at that forecast, it's a pretty good forecast for this weekend. We're going to get hot once again, which we're supposed to. It's July, so it's hard to complain about it when it does get hot. But nonetheless, that weekend is looking mighty good to get outside, find a little water, find a friend with a pool, just kind of relax around it. Sounds like we're going to have a great weekend. So hopefully you got some good plans coming up. Hanging out. It's on the bathroom wall. Faster Pussycats next on 101.9 Rocks.
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0: Your home for classic rock, 101.9 Rocks. I would so absolutely love to go to at least one Rush show on this tour. Man, I would love that. Closer to the heart. We're closer to that forecast. It is on the way next. And I don't know if you ever watch Shark Tank, but we're going to talk about that because they're lining up some pretty decent, kind of surprising guest stars coming up next season. First, another one is going to bite the dust because Queen is next.
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3: In the Maybash area, here's your forecast. This morning, a mainly clear sky, sun mixed with clouds. Today could be a stray afternoon shower and thunderstorm, temperatures in the mid-80s. Mostly cloudy tonight, with showers becoming likely, a thunderstorm in spots as well, low in the upper 60s. Friday, clouds, sun, showers, and a couple of thunderstorms with highs in the lower 80s. Partly sunny Saturday with a chance for a shower or thunderstorm, highs in the mid-80s. That's your Maybash area forecast. I'm meteorologist Jim Rinaldi.
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0: Bad Company, and we're moving on your home for classic rock. 101.9 Rocks. Inching up a little bit closer here to the top of the hour. We'll officially kick off the office part of workday number 4 next, or I guess 3 if you didn't go back to work until Tuesday. We got to get technical for some folks, don't we? Well, Mr. Beast, have you ever heard this name, Mr. Beast? He made some appearances on Survivor this year, as well as some other TV shows. His real name is Jimmy Donaldson. He's out of North Carolina. But he made millions and millions and millions and millions and millions of dollars on YouTube. I know the younger folks are all about Mr. Beast. They love Mr. Beast. But the one thing he does is he does give away a lot of his money, so which I guess is good. It's a pretty cool thing that he does. But he's actually going to appear as a guest on Shark Tank coming up this next season. And he loves to throw money out. So it'll be interesting to see. Yeah. I mean, the guy has done some weird things. Like, he has the Mr. Beast games, and there's other things that he's done where he's had people do, like, weird stuff, and he gives them, like, $1 million for it. I mean, there's some strange things, don't get me wrong, but it's kind of cool that he's going to be on Shark Tank. I'm not a big Shark Tank fan, but it might be interesting with him on it because he's not really a boring guy. And like I said, he just loves to throw his money around. He likes to give it away, I should say. 8 o'clock is on the way, and so is April Wine and Hard. We're going to even it up next on 101.9 Rocks.
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2: The Enforcement Bureau of the Indiana State Police oversees the traffic enforcement efforts of the troopers assigned to the 14 state police districts throughout Indiana. As a result of strategic enforcement efforts, troopers throughout Indiana documented the following statistics for June 2026. 31,456 traffic stops, which include 292 drunk driving arrests, 1,279 traffic-related criminal arrests, 880 non-traffic-related criminal arrests, over 1,300 seatbelt citations, and 210 distracted driving citations. Also documented were 1,396 crash investigations, which include 186 personal injury crashes and 3 fatal crashes. As part of Governor Braun's public safety platform, the Indiana State Police will continue utilizing various methods in enforcing Indiana's traffic laws with the primary goal of voluntary compliance with these laws. You can read the full details of this story by visiting yournewslocal.com. Honeywell Arts and Entertainment brings the 77 Experience to the Eagles Theater on July 16th. Here's band member Jason Elkins with details.
3: Some of the biggest songs from that year you wouldn't have imagined came out of that year, but Hotel California, We Will Rock You, Come Sail Away, Brick House, I could keep going. Staying Alive, Bee Gees, right? So every song we do is a number one smash hit from that year, and people are just blown away. Usually our audience lived through it, 60s and up mainly, and they lived it, and they're going, dang, I just can't believe that all these songs came out of that year, and it was number one smashers, you know. And then we add video with it, so we have an intermission that we play old funny commercials and movie trailers and history moments and Orlando, Florida, 1977, and it shows like people walking around the city and cars going around and Saturday Night Live skits and Johnny Carson skits and all that kind of stuff in a little 15-minute intermission, and it takes people back visually.
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4: The My Bash area, here's your forecast. This morning, a mainly clear sky, sun mixed with clouds today. Could be a stray afternoon shower or thunderstorm, temperatures in the mid-80s. Mostly cloudy tonight, with showers becoming likely, a thunderstorm in spots as well, low in the upper 60s. Friday, clouds, sun, showers, and a couple of thunderstorms with highs in the lower 80s. Partly sunny Saturday with a chance for a shower or thunderstorm, highs in the mid-80s. That's your My Bash area forecast. I'm meteorologist Jim Rinaldi.
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0: Your home for classic rock, 101.9 Rocks, without a doubt. I need you tonight. ZZ Top. Fastway Mellencamp After 8. Here we go. I officially welcome you to the office part of workday number 4. Thursday is underway as we caffeine up and rock on with Paul McCartney and Wings next.
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0: 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Same time once again, 6 o'clock pregame show, 6:35 first pitch. 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
1: The MyBash area, here's your forecast. This morning, a mainly clear sky, sun mixed with clouds. Today could be a stray afternoon shower or thunderstorm, temperatures in the mid-80s. Mostly cloudy tonight with showers becoming likely, a thunderstorm in spots as well, low in the upper 60s. Friday, clouds, sun, showers, and a couple of thunderstorms with highs in the lower 80s. Partly sunny Saturday with a chance for a shower or thunderstorm, highs in the mid-80s. That's your MyBash area forecast. I'm meteorologist Jim Rinaldi.
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0: 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As always, for those about to rock, we always stand up and salute you. That is AC/DC. Let's celebrate some days. Not a lot of days today to celebrate. There are two things, just two. One is National Dimples Day. If you have some nice dimples, today's your day. And, well, the only other thing we're going to celebrate today are sugar cookies. Doesn't that sound good right now? A good sugar cookie? I was never a big sugar cookie fan when I was younger. I was like, Mom, just give me some brownies, some chocolate chip cookies, some Texas sheet cake with about 5 inches of icing, and I was a happy man. But today we'll celebrate National Sugar Cookie Day.
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0: thunderstorm. Temperatures in the mid-80s. Mostly cloudy tonight with showers becoming likely, a thunderstorm in spots as well, low in the upper 60s. Friday, clouds, sun, showers, and a couple of thunderstorms with highs in the lower 80s. Partly sunny Saturday with a chance for a shower or thunderstorm, highs in the mid-80s. That's your My Bash Area forecast. I'm meteorologist Jim Rinaldi.
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0: We're home for classic rock, 101.9 Rocks in Europe, because I'm not feeling superstitious at all. It was kind of weird to turn on the TV last night and soccer not being on. It's been on for, I don't know, what, the last month or so easily? It's crazy. Like every single night during the day and at night, there's been soccer games on every single day. And then yesterday, there was no soccer games on, which is kind of weird. Because as somebody who was not looking forward to this World Cup or a big soccer fan at all, I thought I would watch a little bit of the USA here and there. But I'm not going to lie. I've had the game on just about every night. I don't know how much I'm watching it. It is on. I'll glance up at the TV. A little time working on the laptop and probably too much time on my phone. But yeah, I'm kind of surprised how much soccer I've watched. So last night when I turned on the TV, I was like, well, where's the game? And there wasn't one. So they're down to the final eight. So down to the final eight playing for the World Cup.
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0: Your home for classic rock, 101.9 Rocks, and I'm too young to fall in love. It's Motley Crue. It's your bottom of the hour, Coyote Chris Underwood with you. Hopefully your Thursday workday is off to a wonderful start as we get ready for a wonderful forecast. It's looking mighty good, at least for the next 10 days. Always a slight chance of a shower or storm popping up in the summertime, but nonetheless, it looks pretty good. July 16th is going to be here before you know it. 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
2: The Mybash area, here's your forecast. This morning, a mainly clear sky, sun mixed with clouds today. Could be a stray afternoon shower and thunderstorm, temperatures in the mid-80s. Mostly cloudy tonight, with showers becoming likely, a thunderstorm in spots as well, low in the upper 60s. Friday, clouds, sun, showers, and a couple of thunderstorms with highs in the lower 80s. Partly sunny Saturday, with a chance for a shower or thunderstorm, highs in the mid-80s. That's your Mybash area forecast. I'm meteorologist Jim Rinaldi.
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0: Your home for classic rock, 101.9 Rocks, and a little space trucking. It's Deep Purple. Life is just a fantasy. Al DeNova before that. And when will it rain? There's none in the forecast, at least. Jacko kicking things off. Couple of minutes away from 10, the very lovely Kara D and the You Make the Call All Request Show is on the way next. Have a great Thursday. Be excellent to each other. And keep on rocking, because I'm feeling a little hungry for some Lita Ford next on 101.9 Rocks.
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2: From the Mibash area, here's your forecast. For this afternoon, we'll have partly cloudy skies, chance of showers and thunderstorms this afternoon, with a high

0: 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Kara D is in the house. 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
2: From the MyBash area, here's your forecast. For this afternoon, we'll have partly cloudy skies, chance of showers and thunderstorms this afternoon with a high in the upper 80s. Tonight, chance of thunderstorms, chance of showers in the evening, then rain likely after midnight. It's going to be humid with a low in the upper 60s. For Friday, mostly cloudy skies, chance of showers and thunderstorms. It's going to be humid with a high in the mid 80s. Friday night, cloudy skies, chance of showers, chance of thunderstorms in the evening, overnight low in the mid 60s. That's your MyBash area forecast. I'm Chris Keith.
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The Police on 101.9 Rocks. It was today back in 1983 when that jam started an 8-week run at number one on the U.S. singles chart. Every Breath You Take by The Police. Huge hit for The Police. 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
1: From the My Bash area, here's your forecast. For this afternoon, we'll have partly cloudy skies, chance of showers and thunderstorms this afternoon with a high in the upper 80s. Tonight, chance of thunderstorms, chance of showers in the evening, then rain likely after midnight. It's going to be humid with a low in the upper 60s. For Friday, mostly cloudy skies, chance of showers and thunderstorms. It's going to be humid with a high in the mid 80s. Friday night, cloudy skies, chance of showers, chance of thunderstorms in the evening, overnight low in the mid 60s. That's your My Bash area forecast. I'm Chris Keith.
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0: 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We are going to jam out to Psycho Circus, the 18th studio album put out by Kiss. 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
1: From the My Bash area, here's your forecast. For this afternoon, we'll have partly cloudy skies, chance of showers and thunderstorms this afternoon with a high in the upper 80s. Tonight, chance of thunderstorms, chance of showers in the evening, then rain likely after midnight. It's going to be humid with a low in the upper 60s. For Friday, mostly cloudy skies, chance of showers and thunderstorms. It's going to be humid with a high in the mid 80s. Friday night, cloudy skies, chance of showers, chance of thunderstorms in the evening, overnight low in the mid 60s. That's your My Bash area forecast. I'm Chris Keith.
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2: Grant County Prosecutor Scott J. Hunt announced that Jocelyn Elizabeth Bounds, 35, of Marion, was sentenced in Grant Circuit Court after pleading guilty to dealing in a narcotic drug, a level 2 felony, and possession of paraphernalia, a class C misdemeanor. Under the terms of the plea agreement accepted by the court, Bounds received a 25-year sentence with 20 years to be served in the Indiana Department of Correction. The Grant County Prosecutor's Office remains committed to aggressively prosecuting those who traffic dangerous narcotics into the community and holding offenders accountable for crimes that threaten the safety and well-being of Grant County residents. The co-defendant is scheduled for trial on July 27th and is presumed innocent until proven guilty. You can read the full details of this story by visiting yournewslocal.com. The Enforcement Bureau of the Indiana State Police oversees the traffic enforcement efforts of the troopers assigned to the 14 state police districts throughout Indiana. As a result of strategic enforcement efforts, troopers throughout Indiana documented the following statistics for June 2026. 31,456 traffic stops, which include 292 drunk driving arrests, 1,279 traffic-related criminal arrests, 880 non-traffic-related criminal arrests, over 1,300 seatbelt citations, and 210 distracted driving citations. Also documented were 1,396 crash investigations, which include 186 personal injury crashes and 3 fatal crashes. As part of Governor Braun's public safety platform, the Indiana State Police will continue utilizing various methods in enforcing Indiana's traffic laws with the primary goal of voluntary compliance with these laws. You can read the full details of this story by visiting yournewslocal.com. 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
2: From the My Bash area, here's your forecast. For this afternoon, we'll have partly cloudy skies, chance of showers and thunderstorms this afternoon with a high in the upper 80s. Tonight, chance of thunderstorms, chance of showers in the evening, then rain likely after midnight. It's going to be humid with a low in the upper 60s. For Friday, mostly cloudy skies, chance of showers and thunderstorms. It's going to be humid with a high in the mid 80s. Friday night, cloudy skies, chance of showers, chance of thunderstorms in the evening, overnight low in the mid 60s. That's your My Bash area forecast. I'm Chris Keith.
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4: From the My Bash area, here's your forecast. For this afternoon, we'll have partly cloudy skies, chance of showers and thunderstorms this afternoon with a high in the upper 80s. Tonight, chance of thunderstorms, chance of showers in the evening, then rain likely after midnight. It's going to be humid with a low in the upper 60s. For Friday, mostly cloudy skies, chance of showers and thunderstorms. It's going to be humid with a high in the mid 80s. Friday night, cloudy skies, chance of showers, chance of thunderstorms in the evening, overnight low in the mid 60s. That's your My Bash area forecast. I'm Chris Keith.
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0: What has Carradine got lined up for a block today? 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Let's find out on 101.9 Rocks. 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
4: It was today in 1946 when Bon Scott was born of AC/DC. 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So let's get a block of AC/DC Bon Scott style to remember him. 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

great block right there today by D.H. Floyd and Associates, some ACDC, remembering Bon Scott. So we got to switch up in the schedule a little bit here. We got Cubs and Orioles action going on today beginning at 1 p.m. right here on 101.9 Rocks. 1 p.m. pregame, 1:35 is first pitch for Cubs and Orioles. They want to get it in because of the scheduled forecast for later this evening. So Cubs and Orioles coming at you here at 1 o'clock, and we will do it again tomorrow on a Finally Friday. Have a good one.

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Your life takes its time. 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
2: From the Mibash area, here's your forecast. For this afternoon, we'll have partly cloudy skies, chance of showers and thunderstorms this afternoon with a high in the upper 80s. Tonight, chance of thunderstorms, chance of showers in the evening, then rain likely after midnight. It's going to be humid with a low in the upper 60s. For Friday, mostly cloudy skies, chance of showers and thunderstorms. It's going to be humid with a high in the mid 80s. Friday night, cloudy skies, chance of showers, chance of thunderstorms in the evening, overnight low in the mid 60s. That's your Mibash area forecast. I'm Chris Keith.
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5: 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What's on Deck is brought to you by Illinois State University, Illinois' first public university. Coming up, we'll hear from both Ryan Flaherty and Craig Council. But first, our conversation with Coombe, sponsored by Yingling Traditional Lager, the oldest brewery in America, joined now by Ron Coomer and Coombe. Today's game moved up from a night game to a day game to hopefully avoid some bad weather in the forecast this evening. But last night, man, both teams brought the thunder, with the Cubs holding on to win a slugfest.
6: Yeah, interesting ball game last night. You know, early in the game, not much, and then all of a sudden, you know, the ball started flying out of the yard, and you know, the Cubs out-homered the O's in a sense of driving in runs, and that was the main thing. But another good win for the Cubs, and I thought Colin Ray did his job, and everything, you know, worked out pretty well for him yesterday.
5: 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So the Cubs going with left-hander David Peterson, while fellow lefty Trevor Rogers starts for the O's.
6: Well, I think for both guys, you got to, one thing you have to do here in this ballpark is keep the ball in the yard. We saw that yesterday, Z. This is

0: We'll talk about him. He needs to induce the ground ball, and that's what we'll look for today.
1: Partly cloudy, Coombe, 82 degrees at the moment here in Baltimore. Coming up, Peterson's perspective. That's next on The Score and the Northwestern Medicine Cubs Radio Network.
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10: Somehow with the 20th best ERA in baseball at 4.36, the Cubs have been among the hottest teams in the game. A solid offense has been the panacea for winning as of late. With four games left before the All-Star break, it's up to pitchers like David Peterson to step up their game. Peterson was shelled in his last outing against the Cardinals.
11: Tough day, but I think we'll go back and look at it, and be objective about the things that we did well and need to do better and turn the page.
10: Zach, the Cubs hope to get Jameson Taillon back soon, and he may pitch over the weekend if needed. In the meantime, Peterson will have to keep his sinker down in the zone for optimum results against the Orioles today.
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0: 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Local 130 plumbers get the job done right the first time. Pete Crow Armstrong whacked two home runs last night. He's batting 440 over his last seven games with four home runs and seven runs batted in. The cold Ian Happ, 4-for-25 over his last seven games, a 160 average, no home runs, no RBIs. On the injury report, right-hander Jameson Taillon is scheduled for another minor league rehab start this weekend as he tries to work his way back from a left hamstring strain. Coming up, a return to where it all started. 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
7: Everyone remembers, you know, where they first started, and for me, it was here. I can still remember the first time I ever came into the stadium, and, you know, just very fortunate to have been here and had a lot of people impact me in the 6 years I spent here and to kind of where I am now.
0: Who took you under their wing when you first became an Oriole?
7: Well, there was a lot. I mean, I think, you know, just having played for the manager I played for in Buck, I think he, you know, just talked and preached and really just, you know, lived it daily. You know, so much about baseball and teaching the game of baseball at this level, which I think at sometimes, you know, people, you know, expect or assume certain things, but that players know stuff when they get to the big leagues. But Buck really, you know, took it upon him and the rest of the coaching staff that, you know, every day or even during the game, that there was so many coaching moments of why things happened and what could have been done different. And really just, you know, understanding it comes down to catching the ball, throwing the ball, hitting the ball, and, like, the things you all learn. But the teams that can do it the best are the ones that end up winning. I think with that, like, there were other things those 6 years that, you know, the team bought into as far as, you know, we're a home run hitting team. And, you know, they, we play for a three-run home run. It's good bullpens and good defense, and really, like, kind of those three things were, you know, kind of made up the identity of the teams that I felt like I played on.
0: Was it here when you realized that when you were done playing, you wanted to pursue a coaching career in Major League Baseball?
7: I knew I wanted to stay in the game. I didn't know exactly to what capacity, but, you know, I grew up, my father was a coach, and like I said, I had a lot of coaches here during those 6 years that impacted me. Certainly thought it was something I'd like to do when I got done playing.
0: Who were the veteran guys back then when you were a young player?
7: Well, my first year, Jim Tomei's locker was next to mine. That was pretty cool. We traded for him at the deadline. And remember, he asked me for a ride home the first night he showed up with the team. So I thought that was pretty cool. But him, Mark Kakis was an older player at the time. Adam Jones, an older player. And Machado was a rookie the same year I was a rookie, so kind of just going through that process with him and having that older group of guys kind of, you know, leading the way and demonstrating, you know, the way things would be done certainly impacted me a lot.
0: When you communicate with players today, is it different than, say, when you played? Have you had to change the way you talk baseball with the guys today?
7: Yeah, I mean, maybe the tone of the way things are addressed, but I mean, the game, like, the game's still the game, right? And I think it's, there's always coaching moments in last night's game. You know, sometimes you point out mistakes the other team might have made, right? And then, you know, you can learn from those with the players that are sitting on the bench. And, you know, those moments come up all the time. So I think, you know, I don't
0: think... you guys doing that during the game while it's happening?
7: Yeah. Oh, yeah, yeah. So sometimes when the other team does certain things, it's easier for the coaching moments that way than when we do it, right?
0: Right.
7: So, but, yeah, I mean, I think, yeah, there's three innings of sitting together with essentially, you know, the players and... You know, something comes up and someone will ask why something happened, and I think there's growth through that. But, yeah, I think, like, as far as, like, the, you know, tone of things and stuff, I mean, not really. I think, you know, players just want to be communicated with and know where they stand. And you try to – sometimes that's done verbally or non-verbally, right? And I think just to – when the players just understand how it's supposed to go and when they may show up and when their role – what they expect out of their role, I think everyone's – okay with that.
0: And then there's something else that I never thought of, but I've had these conversations with Ian Happ and Jameson Taillon, a lot of the older veterans on the squad, who say in the, say, the 10 years that they've been in Major League Baseball, the way the game has changed in so many different aspects, and you're living it as a coach. What have been the toughest adjustments for you as a coach because of the dramatic changes at warp speed with this game?
7: Yeah, I think, like, pitching really kind of, I feel like, set the tone for what's had to adjust, right? And you watch every night and you kind of, you feel, you know, you can't even imagine playing in this era, right, with the stuff these pitchers are throwing now and the talent and the velocity and the shapes in which they attack hitters. So I think, you know, that's really set the bar for position players having to respond, right? And I think, you know, the game's still working to catch up in that area, but the pitching is the biggest thing that, you know, I think you just, it's from the 6 years ago, was in a place that, you know, things weren't happening that are happening now.
0: There's that. There's the athleticism of the fielders because of the changing of using shifts initially and now you can't, all that kind of stuff.
7: Yeah, right, shifts. And I think, like, the one thing MLB did a really good job of was the pace of play of the game. And whenever those rule changes came in, I thought the product of baseball right now is, you know, as strong as it's been, right? I think the four-hour games are gone, the shift's gone. You know, there's more stolen bases now. The ball's in play more now. And I think MLB actually did a really good job of that, of just the product of the game for fan entertainment and players, too. So, and that's been good.
0: Do you think we'll ever get to a point where the kind of technology the pitchers have to make themselves as good as you said, that the hitters will have that kind of technology to kind of catch up, or is it impossible?
7: I think it's always going to be impossible, right? I think they've made progress in a lot of ways, right, with tools and, you know, practice environments and stuff. But, like, at the end of the day, he's holding the ball and the hitter's reacting, right? So there's always going to be a mental component of what, you know, you're able to react better than other players. But, I mean, there's been a ton of things from training environments to technology to help us better understand hitters.
0: Flash, thank you so much.
7: All right, Zach, appreciate it.
0: That is Cubs bench coach Ryan Flaherty, who began his Major League Baseball playing career here in Baltimore. The Cubs strongly encourage the use of all public transportation, especially CTA buses and trains, when traveling to Wrigley Field. 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
0: Today's Tito's Handmade Vodka canine of the game is Leo, a four-year-old golden retriever from Lincoln Park. If the Northside team strikes out nine players, Tito's will make a $100 donation to Paws Chicago. Cubs, Orioles at Camden Yards. Time now to hear from manager Craig Counsell, brought to you by Fruity Rainbow 5-Hour Energy. Sip the fruity, candy-coated chaos. The Cubs have been working with left-hander David Peterson to get him to induce more ground balls.
16: That's part of the work that you do between starts for sure, and it's just some delivery work and trying to be more consistent with some things. But it's an important part of like who he is when he's at his best. He's been, you know, it's the thing that he's been among probably, you know, I don't want to say league leaders, but that's just a strength of his ground ball rate is far above average in terms of when he's been really good. So it's something that's important to his success, and you know, I don't know if you've totally addressed it in, you know, the 4 days between a start, but you start to work on it for sure.
17: He's a guy who's kind of visibly studying in the clubhouse before starts. What can you say about how he prepares?
16: Well, that's everybody. They just do it in different places, but I think every starter has their own, you know, checkpoints and preparation that they go through and to prepare for the other team's hitters.
18: I was looking at how pitchers seem to attack Pete, and there doesn't really seem to be one pitch type that he struggles against. Like, how much do you feel like his approach is helping him set himself up for that success and his ability to adjust within at bats? Like, even last night with the homer off the third splitter, just his ability to read and react to how he's being pitched, like, how much do you feel like that has impacted some of the success he's experienced this year?
16: Yeah, I mean, I think, look, some of this is like Pete's, the discipline in the strike zone has just changed so quickly that it's tough for the league to stay up with it. I think the league had been trying to get him to chase and had been very good at it for a while, and it's just stopped. And that's tough for the league, right? That's one of the reasons why he's been so good. But you know, different pitch types. If you're having this season, you handle all pitch types. You know, that's part of being at this level offensively. So that's not surprising. But it's really just, you know, he's been able to keep himself in at-bats. He's been able to get down in counts, and we saw, like, even draw walks, you know. Or, I mean, he went at least two at-bats. He was 0-2 last night and got on base. Like, that's hard to do. Like, that just doesn't happen in the league that much. One was a walk, one was a homer. It's hard to do.
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0: 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It's the finale of this three-game set between the Cubs and Orioles. 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I'm banking on Dansby Swanson, who's batting .385 over his last seven games with five home runs and 12 runs batted in. The pitching matchup sponsored by Ziegler Subaru of Kenosha. Enjoy the laid-back experience of Ziegler Subaru of Kenosha. Couple of left-handers going. David Peterson for the Cubs, 4-7, a 6.75 ERA in 18 games between the Mets and Cubs. Two starts for the Cubs, a victory over Milwaukee in his debut, and a loss over the weekend to St. Louis when he was rocked for 10 runs on 9 hits in 3 2/3. Trevor Rogers going for the Orioles. He's 6-7 with a 4.70 ERA. He beat Cincinnati last weekend with five scoreless innings. It's time for baseball in Baltimore. Cubs, Orioles, Pat, Ron, next on The Score and the Northwestern Medicine Cubs Radio Network.
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6: Gone! 3-run homer, Ian Happ. Swing it, a line drive, base hit. He has done it, Pete Crow. Armstrong has hit for the cycle. Swish drives one in the air. This ball's got a chance. Gone!
7: What you came here for. 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
8: Chicago Cubs baseball is on the air from Oriole Park at Camden Yards in Maryland. It is time for the third and final game of this series between the Chicago Cubs and the Baltimore Orioles. Good afternoon, everybody, and welcome, along with former Cub and All-Star Ron Coomer, Pat Hughes reporting. This was supposed to have been a night game, but the forecast is for some very rough weather later on today, so they decided to move the game earlier, and that's why we're starting at 1:30 local time instead of 6:30 local time. It's been a good series for the Cubs. It might be a great one by the end of the day. They have won the first two games by the scores of 5-2, and then last night a slugfest, Cubs hanging on to win 9-7. Starting pitchers today, left-hander David Peterson is going for the Cubs. Peterson with a record of 1-1. Left-hander Trevor Rogers is starting for Baltimore. Let's go ahead and get right to the starting lineups for today's game. Lineups are brought to you by Morgan & Morgan, America's largest injury law firm. It's a warm afternoon here in Baltimore, 84 degrees, but right now it is dry, and the game is going to start right on time. The Cubs will line up this way. Pete Crow Armstrong in center field to lead things off. Alex Bregman at third base. Seiya Suzuki batting third in right. Carson Kelly, the designated hitter. Kelly is also the cleanup batter for the Chicago Cubs. Michael Busch at first base. Nico Horner batting sixth. Horner is the second baseman. Ian Happ in left field. Dansby Swanson at shortstop. And batting ninth and catching, Miguel Amaya. So those are the Cubs. Here are the Baltimore Orioles. Adley Rutschman leading off as the designated hitter. Taylor Ward in left. Gunnar Henderson batting third and playing shortstop. Big Pete Alonso is the cleanup man for the Orioles. Alonso plays first base. Tyler O'Neill in right field. Kobe Mayo batting sixth and playing third base. Samuel Basayo catching. Blaze Alexander at second base. And batting ninth, the center fielder, Leody Taveras. So there you have the starting nines. 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The Cubs trying to sweep all three in Baltimore. 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
8: 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Official paint of the Chicago Cubs, Benjamin Moore. Pete Crow Armstrong having a good series, 4-for-9 with two home runs. The first pitch of the game is taken for a strike, and away we go. Paul Clemens is the home plate umpire. Quinn Wolcott, the first base arbiter. Ramon De Jesus making the second base umpire decisions. And Adrian Johnson at third, swinging a foul back out of play off the bat of PCA. The announcement of the umpire, sponsored by Old National Bank, where relationships and results matter. Big, tall left-hander Trevor Rogers having a decent year. Not great, not terrible. He is 6-7. And the pitch to Pete just outside for a ball. His ERA run is 4.70. So you know he's had some good games and some rough ones.
9: Yeah, he's trended pretty well here over the last, five or six. You know, the last start, not quite as much, you in five. But the other starts before that, that pitch just misses off the plate away to Pete. You know, he's pitched into the sixth inning at least. So, you know, as far as innings eater, he has been eating up some innings for this Baltimore staff over his last six, seven outings.
8: The next pitch, swing and a miss. He fooled him on a curveball. Pete does not get fooled all that often, but he did on that one. Did not take one of his better swings, and down he goes for out number one. Just underway, no score. The batter is Alex Bregman.
9: First inning powered by Invesco QQQ. Let's rethink possibility. 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
8: Field is in great shape here. Oriole Park at Camden Yards. Bregman takes inside for a ball. You almost never see a bad hop here. They have cut the outfield grass so that it looks like a giant green checkerboard. Some light grass, some dark-colored grass. The next offering inside, it's 2-0. Go ahead, Ron.
9: I think this has always been a very scenic ballpark. I've always liked coming here. When you step onto the field, it's just a very pretty sight for a stadium. I've always liked being here.
8: I think the fact that you like it has something to do with the fact that it's a very good hitter's park.
9: I have good memories here, Patrick.
10: The count is now 3-0 on Alex Bregman, and he will look at a fastball right down the middle, 3-1. Rogers pitching well of late. He's won his last three starts at L.A. against the Dodgers. That's a significant win to beat the world champs in their yard these days. Here's a fastball high, ball four. So a strikeout and a walk have begun the game. A man on with one down, and the batter, Seiya Suzuki.
9: And that's how you know it's in there for Rogers to be, he can be dominant. He threw seven innings in that ballgame, only gave up a few hits, and really pitched a good game against one of the elite offenses in our game.
10: He also had a win at Washington recently. Breaking ball in for a strike to Suzuki, and a win at Cincinnati. And that's where we're headed right after the game. Three games against the Reds at the Great American Ballpark starting tomorrow night. Here's the pitch on the way to Seiya. Swinging a drive foul down the left field line. Hard hit ball, but fouled by 90 feet. Seiya had a big home run in last night's game. It was the home run that made the score 9-3 in the seventh inning. It looked like the Cubs might just coast their way to a win, but it wasn't really that easy. Here's a tapper over the mound, charging the second baseman, will glove it and throw to first. Bad throw, and going to third on the play is Bregman. Alexander thought he was going to glove it and tag the runner, Bregman, but Bregman slowed down so he couldn't do it. Then he swung a whirled around the second in front of the bag, made a wild throw to first. I don't know if he would have gotten Suzuki anyway, Ron.
9: Yeah, it's just a bad decision by Alexander. You got to come in. You know, we talked about this yesterday, and you brought this up. When the ball's hit to you, first thing you need to remember, get an out. And he did not do that, and because of that, he threw a ball away, so it'll be probably a hit and an error. Yep. So a hit and an error for Suzuki. Cubs at first and third and only one out.
10: I believe Zach Zabeman has some information for us. We want to make these calls right. And Seiya Suzuki will swing away and foul it away.
11: So it's exactly what Coombs said. It's an infield single for Suzuki.
10: Okay.
11: And then the error allows Bregman to advance to third base.
10: Carson Kelly with a count of 0-2. Infield back. The pitch to Kelly. Swing and a foul back, but the Cubs have a chance to score right away. Kelly with a home run in this series. 1-for-3. Kelly's home run came in last night's game when the Cubs hit three solos in the fifth inning. Smallish crowd on hand. And now the pitch. Kelly will check and take down low for a ball. 1-2. Suzuki at first. Bregman at third. Bregman going to third on the throwing error, E4. And the next offering. Swinging a foul at the plate. He challenged him. Good cut. Count remains at 1-2.
9: Rogers, with as a left-hander, and the Cubs have loaded up the right-handers in this game the best they could. That's why Kelly is DHing today. Bushy in there and Pete in there. Other than that, you've got right-handed hitters. But I really feel like with between the sweeping slider, his changeup is a good pitch. But that sweeping hook and the fastball, Patrick, I think you really need to look to pull the ball against this guy, especially early if you get a ball in or half that you can handle as a right-handed hitter. You got to look to pull this guy.
10: Boy, there's a good gap in left center at the moment for Kelly. Here's the pitch to Carson. Loop foul off to the right, out of play. First and third, one away, Ron. You probably were in this spot many times in your career as a cleanup hitter. What are the things on your mind?
9: Well, the thing I really wanted to do is I did not want to hit a ground ball. I was trying to get the ball elevated to the gaps in the middle of the diamond.
10: Kelly will take strike three, called a backdoor breaking ball. And that's out number two, strikeout number two for Trevor Rogers, and it's up to Michael Bush.
9: Now this pitch, backdoor hook from Rogers. Perfect pitch right on the outside corner. Now, if he has that pitch going where he's able to hit the corner away from the right-handed hitter, then that changes your approach a little bit, and you're going to have to use the other side of the field.
10: Now, lefty against lefty. Let's see if Bush can come through with two outs and men at first and third. The pitch called outside, but the Orioles are going to challenge the call by home plate umpire Paul Clemens. And it was a strike.
9: Ball strike challenge sponsored by Northwestern Medicine.
10: Clemens, the home plate arbiter. Quinn Wolcott working at first. Ramon DeJesus at second. Adrian Johnson at third. And the pitch, swing and a miss. Nothing in two. The announcement of the umpires brought to you by Old National Bank, where relationships and results matter. Cubs' leadoff hitter was Pete Crow Armstrong. He struck out. Bregman walked. Suzuki had the infield single. Bregman went to third on a throwing error on that same play. Kelly has struck out, and now it's up to Bush. And the pitch, check swing foul. And we'll do it again. Cubs' leadoff man presented by Benny's Beverage Depot. If a leadoff hitter in the first inning gets a base hit for the Cubs, Benny's Beverage Depot donates $200 to service dog charities. If you can't find it at Benny's, it's probably not worth drinking. Now Bush will check and take down low for a ball. Michael seems to be seeing the ball well in this plate appearance.
9: Yeah, that was a good take. That pitch was a breaking ball, ended up below the zone. It was a very good take by Bushy.
10: Rogers already at 24 pitches. We're still in the first inning. And the next offering, swinging a foul back. One and two.
9: Suzuki took off on that pitch. Rogers not paying much attention to Suzuki at first. He got a huge jump, but the ball was fouled off.
10: Bregman leading in foul territory at third. Bush trying to come through here with two outs and two on in the first. And the pitch. Check swing. Did he go? It is called a ball. The Orioles are going to challenge that call. The catcher, Basayo, said, I thought it was pretty good, and we're taking a look, and it is just outside. Close pitch. Good call by the umpire. Good eyes by Michael Bush, and now the count is going to be full.
12: Stolen base. Stolen base.
10: On that play, Suzuki stole second base. Is it 2-2 or 3-2? Here's the pitch. Fly ball to right field. Pretty well hit. Going back, O'Neill. Still going. O'Neill makes a running catch in deep right center to end the inning. So the Cubs don't score. They leave a pair after a half. Cubs nothing. Orioles coming up. 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

0: Jones, our engineer, has been the entire series. Always good to work with Tim. Zach Zedman working alongside. He'll chime in every now and again. As we go to the bottom of the first inning, David Peterson, the tall, long-legged left-hander, starting for the Cubs today. Adley Rutschman will take the first pitch for a strike, and now the 0-1 on the way. It's low and outside. Ron, as you think about David Peterson facing these Orioles today, what's on your mind?
1: Two-seamer really needs to be a pitch that works for him and inducing some ground balls, whether it's the back and forth or the two-seamer. That's when he is at his best. Teams have been doing a pretty good job of whacking the heater on him so far. But you don't mind the contact. You just want to get some ground balls.
0: Rutschman 3-for-8 in the series. Lines one caught by Bregman at ankle level. And the throw to first just in case. I'm not sure if that ball hit the dirt or if he caught it on the fly. I thought he caught it personally, yep. But...
1: he did. Adrian Peterson, the third base umpire, raised his fist.
0: That's good enough for me.
1: Yeah, and the problem is Bregman, I don't know if you realize this or not, doesn't have eyes behind his head. Third base umpire was behind him, so he did not know.
0: Here's a liner into left center, a base hit off the bat of Taylor Ward. And Ward has a one-out single against David Peterson. Nothing-nothing game, and the batter now is Gunnar Henderson.
1: Little two-seamer, and that's inner half about mid-thigh. And Ward hits a bullet one-hopper to Ian and left.
0: Now, Ron, when you were playing, wouldn't you have appreciated knowing that you had caught a ball to have the umpire not only make the physical call, but the vocal call, out, or whatever it would be? Here is a pitch in there for a strike to Gunnar Henderson.
1: If absolutely, you guys,
0: And if you want me to make that sound again, you heard it.
1: Yeah, well, it was a flashback to your umpiring days back in the day when you were in college. I understand.
0: Times were tough. Here's the pitch. Swing and a foul back by Gunnar Henderson.
1: We have had some pretty funny stories off the air about us both umpiring when we were younger, you know, trying to make a few bucks in between our own ball games, you know, that's, yeah.
0: Double headers were very common.
1: Yeah.
0: Summer ball, American Legion. Here's a fly ball to center. That's going to be caught by Pete Crow Armstrong, and that's out number two. I think there was one day I was in college, Ron, if you can believe it, I umpired four games in one day.
1: Yeah.
0: You had the plate and the bases for 10 o'clock in the morning and noon.
1: Yeah.
0: And then afternoon you played at 4 and 6.
1: Yeah.
2: I did. I said, I'll take all four.
1: Yeah, right. Yeah, make a day of it and make a few bucks. That was always important when we were that age. It's important now.
0: Well, they asked me. I said, make me an offer. It's kind of where I got that saying.
1: So now, was that a side hustle or was that the hustle?
0: That was the only hustle in those days. Pete Alonso, the batter. Alonso with a homer in this series, 2-for-9. And a toss to first is not in time.
1: 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Xfinity, imagine that. Peterson will be somewhere 93-ish. Maybe a little more, a little less at times throughout the game with his heater.
0: Peterson set, and the pitch to the muscular right-handed batting Alonso. He fouls it away off to the right and back out of play. I could see you being an umpire.
1: Yeah, I was. I'll never forget calling a young kid out on strikes and him crying at home plate.
0: Did you change your mind?
1: No. I didn't. I did feel bad, though, but I was like, yeah, maybe you should try another sport.
0: Were you talking to the kid or yourself?
1: No, the kid. Okay. I this is the only gig I had. It was baseball or nothing.
0: 1-2. Here's the pitch. Outside for a ball. It's not easy. It's not easy to be a referee or an umpire or an official in any sport. And I think it's good for ball players or guys who become broadcasters, to be honest with you, to umpire and referee a little bit. And you certainly learn the rules better than you would have otherwise. And you realize just how hard the job is.
1: Yeah, it's not easy. You know what I really enjoyed as far as that goes? I enjoyed refereeing basketball. I did younger high school, freshman, sophomore basketball. Great guy. I enjoyed the basketball refereeing.
0: Swing and a miss. Strike three. Pete Alonzo is out on strikes. Nice curveball by David Peterson. Neither team gets on the board in the first. We go to the second inning here in Baltimore. Nothing-nothing game on the score in the Northwestern Medicine Cubs Radio Network.
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9: Top two, Cubs and Orioles are scoreless. Our second inning is brought to you by Sea Glass Wines, delivering crisp, refreshing flavors that hit every time. Pat?
0: We go to the second inning here in Baltimore. Nothing-nothing game. Cubs trying to sweep all three before they head to Cincinnati for a weekend series with the Reds. Nico Horner, 1-for-7 in this series. Pitch by Rogers, bounce toward the middle to his left. The shortstop, Henderson, makes a very good play, spins and throws to first to get him. Good range by the shortstop, Henderson.
1: Yeah, he is an outstanding defender, good range. He throws kind of... It's a little different. He slings the ball to first base a lot, but he's got a very good throwing arm and a very accurate one. And the guy that he kind of reminds me of with that throwing action from short is Nomar Garciaparra.
0: Here's a swing and a miss by Ian Happ.
1: Nomar didn't have that conventional kind of over-the-top throw from short. He would sling it, kind of three-quarter delivery from short, but also very accurate and very good throwing arm.
0: Ian Happ will look at a strike. And the count, nothing and two. Ian, 1-for-8 in the series, has seen his average dip down to .216. 17 home runs, 41 driven in. Happ hits a sharp ground ball to the right side. Knocked down by the second baseman, Alexander, and his throw to first in time. Alexander on the outfield grass when he made that play. And there are two down, and the batter, Dansby Swanson. Before Dansby bats, 10 for ID. 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
0: Swanson pulls the ground ball sharply foul toward third. Dansby, 3 hits in 8 at-bats in the series.
1: 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Outfielders will play deep today. The ball should really carry here at Camden Yard in Baltimore.
0: If you were with us last night, Dansby made a great diving catch to end the eighth inning.
1: Save the run.
0: And at that time, here's a swing and a miss, strike three, and the inning is over. A 1-2-3 inning for Rogers. We go to the second, bottom half. Nothing-nothing game on the score in the Northwestern Medicine Cubs Radio Network.
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9: 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Don't miss out on this offer. Pat?
0: Tyler O'Neill came off the bench last night, Zach and Ron, and hit two home runs. And when you do that, many times it'll earn you a start. And that's where he is today in the lineup. Tyler O'Neill will take a pitch inside from left-hander David Peterson.
1: Yeah, he came in the game in the seventh, pinch hit homer, then hit in the eighth and blasted one over everything in left center field. That was a pretty good end to the game for him.
0: O'Neill drives one in the air, deep right center, back toward the wall is Pete Crow Armstrong, and that ball is gone. Pete ran into the wall with a pretty good jolt. I think he's okay. He never fell down. But that ball really carried to right center, Ron. You mentioned it might be a day where the ball really gets some extra carry, and that would be an example.
1: It always carries to that spot of the ballpark, and I think between the big video board in right center and then the building in right field, you know, the wind does not affect the ball there, and it just always carried well. And now you look at O'Neill, in his last four at-bats, he's got three home runs.
0: Six for the year. Kobe Mayo the batter. Baltimore leads 1-0 here in the second inning. Mayo will take a strike. Mayo's batting average, 193. He hits a fly ball to right toward the line. Long run, Suzuki still on the run, gets there, makes the catch. After a long run of about 90 to 100 feet, he caught it

0: Last night, the Cubs had a bunch of round trippers. They had a total of four. Pete had two. Pete Crow Armstrong had a pair. And Suzuki had a big one, a three-run blow in the seventh. Michael Conforto and Carson Kelly had back-to-back home runs in the fifth inning. Here comes the 2-1, swing and a miss by Basayo. Baltimore 9 games below 500. So they're going to need to get very hot to win a wild card spot or any kind of a playoff spot in a couple of months here. Here's the 2-2. Dribbled foul. It's a fair ball up along the first base line, and it's taken by Peterson, and he tags the runner Basayo, who never left the box until it was too late. And by the time he started running, Peterson had already run over to the first baseline and was waiting for him and tagged him as he ran by.
1: Kind of an odd play as it's chopped right at home plate. It did not hit Sayo the hitter, and it goes down the line on the dirt. And usually, when the ball is on the dirt going down the line, it just curls foul. This ball did not. That'll tell you that the line going down the first baseline is slanted a little bit towards fair territory as opposed to foul.
0: Blaze Alexander, the batter, and he'll swing a check swing, actually, taken for ball one. Alexander hitting 308. It's almost a little puzzling to me, Ron, when a guy with the best batting average on the team is hitting eighth in the order.
1: Yeah. I think he's having a hard time cracking the defense on a daily basis.
0: Bouncing ball to second. Should be routine for Horner. It is, and that ends the inning. But Tyler O'Neill hits a home run to give Baltimore the early lead. 1-0 Orioles as we go to the third on the score and the Northwestern Medicine Cubs Radio Network.
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0: Miguel Amaya first up. And the number nine hitter will take a strike from the left-hander Trevor Rogers. Baltimore leading 1-0. Amaya will be followed by Pete Crow Armstrong and Alex Bregman. Here's a swing and a miss, and they count nothing and two. Cubs trying to sweep all three against Baltimore. On to Cincinnati to take on the Reds. Fastball just outside for a ball. Got some matchups for that Reds series. 6:10 Central Time starts the next two nights. Now the 1-2 foul back. Tomorrow night, Shota Imanaga against Hunter Green. It'll be Green's second game of the year. Remember, he had the surgery to remove bone chips in

0: his elbow back during spring training. He lost his first start a few days ago. Here is a fastball taken high. Javier Assad and Nick Lodolo will pitch the Saturday night game, also at 6:10. Sunday, a 12:40 start, Matthew Boyd against Andrew Abbott. Wrapped on the ground to short, scooped up cleanly by Henderson, and his throw to first in time. Amaya is out number one. That'll be the Cubs' first trip to Cincinnati, Ron, almost to the All-Star break.
1: Isn't that something?
0: Yeah.
1: Teams in your division, it's the scheduling now. There's just some real oddities in it. And, it took a while before we played St. Louis, and now Cincinnati in the same boat.
0: Here's Pete Armstrong swinging and missing.
1: Pete got another slow curveball there. I got to believe he's going to have to hit the slow hook before this day's over. He got fooled by one in his first at bat. Had some good swings on the fastball.
0: Here's a foul off to the left and out of play.
1: There's another good swing. He got a fastball middle of the plate. Put a big rip on it just underneath the touch. Not much, but he was right on time. That's about a half inch from being a long home run.
0: Bases empty, one away, third inning. Cubs down 1-0. And Pete takes a breaking ball. It drops low and outside. Lefty to lefty in this spot. And the pitch by Rogers. Swinging a ground ball foul. Pete hangs in there. I notice no movement from that front shoulder, Ron, against the left-hander. He's hanging right in there against Rogers.
1: Yeah, he's really done well. It's one of those things where he is taking another big step forward as he missed that pitch, misses down. We were watching him earlier in the year. He was chasing quite a bit, and then all of a sudden, it's kind of clicked in for him where he's, seeing the ball better. He's allowing it to get a little deeper. And to your point, he's not chasing that breaking ball that we saw, or the off-speed pitch earlier in the season.
0: Two balls, two strikes on Pete Crow Armstrong. Third inning, Cubs trail 1-0. Lefty to lefty. Rogers comes back. And it's high and inside. Pete moving the upper body out of the way. Full count. And the payoff pitch from Rogers. Outside, he walked him.
1: Boy, that's a good at-bat by Pete. Didn't swing at the pitch down to make the count 2-2. Then the fastball way up and in. He's just getting out of the way of that pitch. Then takes the pitch away just off the plate. And Cubs with their best base stealer now on base. That is a great at-bat for Pete.
0: He'll be held on by Alonzo as Bregman will take a strike.
1: Third inning brought to you by Consumers Credit Union, the people in your corner who stand up for you wherever you go.
0: Walks to Cubs batters. 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Now the 0-1 instead of lob throw to first. Illinois.com, speeding in a work zone is like arguing with the ump. A no win. Mind the signs, avoid the fines. There goes Pete. The pitch drilled foul off to the right out of play. They had a good jump. I don't think they would have had a chance to cut him down had Bregman not made contact. Now it's 0-2 on Alex.
1: Yeah, so far with Rogers, we have not seen a good move yet to first base. Big gap in right center field.
0: Bregman bounces one toward the middle, gloved by the second baseman on the bag, throws to first, double play. Alexander on the bag as he gloved that grounder, so that was the force out on Pete Crow Armstrong, and then a throw to first to double up Bregman. Cubs do nothing, We move to the bottom of the inning. 1-0 Cincinnati on the score and the Northwestern Medicine Cubs Radio Network.
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0: Bash. He was landing on his belly. He made a shovel toss to first. Very close play. Safe is the call by the umpire Quinn Wolcott. And the Cubs might challenge that call. What a play by Peterson, though.
1: Yeah, he dives for the ball and bare hand shovels it over to first base. And he's got a little equipment issue while he is. We're going to challenge this replay. Manager's challenge is taking a second look. Second opinion, always a good idea. Here's by Northwestern Medicine, and what a good play. But he also, in that play, blew out his belt. So he's getting some new equipment. Home plate umpire checking the other one, make sure there's no Vaseline in it. I'm kidding. It was, years ago. Something.
0: Gaylord Perry.
1: Yeah, there you go. They're challenging, and we're looking here. Oh, wow, that's really close.
0: They're going to watch it several times. This might take a minute or two.
1: They had it on the big board here at the ballpark, and that you can tell. You get a great view. You can't tell if he's safe or out, though. I mean, it's that close. Coming to you live all season long from the Invesco QQQ broadcast booth, proud partner of the Chicago Cubs.
0: But the big, tall left-hander ran over near the first baseline. It was a very short throw when he finally got to the ball. And he was shoveling the ball and landing on his chest all in one motion. A tremendously athletic move by Peterson. I didn't think it would be that close, but it sure was.
1: I didn't think there was any chance.
10: After review, call on the field is overturned. The runner is out.
0: How about that?
1: There you go.
0: The great effort by Peterson is rewarded. He was out on a bang-bang play. That's one of the best plays you'll ever see a pitcher make on a bunt, ever.
1: Yeah, and that was outstanding. The other thing I like, too, is that, with the challenge, it gave him a little chance to catch his breath, too, after a play like that.
0: And get a new belt.
1: Yeah.
0: One away. Adley Rutschman, the batter. Now, this is a very personal question, Ron, but did you ever blow out a belt in diving on a baseball field?
1: Well, that is awfully personal. But
0: I, I, I prefaced it by saying that.
1: Yeah, I agree. I'm definitely getting used to it after 13 years.
0: So you had your warning.
1: Yeah, absolutely. And yes, I did, actually.
0: Did you really?
1: Yes, I did.
0: Adley Rutschman, the batter. He'll take inside for a ball. The count is 3-0 on Adley. 1-0 Baltimore leading in the third.
1: I ended up hitting a ball down the line, like early in the ballgame when the dirt is still kind of wet from being watered down.
0: And there is ball four to Rutschman. Four-pitch walk.
1: And I dove head first in the seconds, you know, trying to stretch a single into a double, and I went into second base kind of hard. And everything made it, including me, except the belt. Belt didn't do so well.
0: So the belt just broke there, or did it didn't come off of you?
1: No, it just broke, like, you know, the buckle, everything. Yeah, it's just...
0: Now I am getting a little too personal, I think.
1: Yeah. Once again, I'm used to it.
0: 1-0 Taylor Ward with a man at first.
1: See, now we've got to deal with affordable luxury, so if you blow out a belt, you just go get another one.
0: Suits 2020, and they've got a nice assortment of belts over at Suits 2020. I was in there the other day.
1: I've noticed, and I've also noticed you're featuring one of their shirts today, I would imagine.
0: Yes, I am.
1: Yes, affordable luxury.
0: You bet.
1: Pat Hughes.
0: And comfortable.
1: Oh, yeah.
0: And a lot of nice compliments. Or at least one or two.
1: Yeah, no,
0: here's a pitch. It is outside. Two balls and a strike now on Taylor Ward.
1: Your costumes on the plane now are very much upgraded. Absolutely.
0: And the next offering. Lifted to right, slicing foul and back out of play.
1: Mine have kind of stayed the same for a while, but that's all right.
0: But you're going to visit Suits 2020 soon, aren't you?
1: Oh, yeah. Absolutely. We've been going there the last, I don't know, what, 3 years or so? 4 years? They have treated us very, very well.
0: Swinging a foul back. But you will like what you see when you go to Suits 2020. All kinds of great prices on shirts, trousers. In fact, I'm going to wear a tuxedo for my daughter's wedding next month, and I was helped out. Here's a swing and a foul off to the right, out of play. Some beautiful tuxedos and tuxedo shirts over there. You're going to like what you see, and the price is very, very agreeable.
1: Now, with the tuxedo, did you get, like, a white one with, like, colored cummerbund, or what color did we go with?
0: Now we're getting extremely personal. Here comes the 2-2 pitch on the way, and it's pulled on the ground foul toward third. 1-0 Baltimore in the third.
1: No, it's just black.
0: It's a black tuxedo with a white shirt.
1: Yeah.
0: And I hope my daughter, Amber, appreciates it.
1: Oh, yeah, black tuxedo, that works, yeah.
0: She said, no sneakers. I said, okay.
1: Uh-huh.
0: Here comes the pitch. Taken high for a ball. 3-2. Let's keep an eye on the runner. Rutschman at first. He's being held by Bush. Peterson has already walked a man. It's a full count now on Ward and the pitch on the way. Pulled on the ground, slowly foul toward third. That ball must have hit him in the box, and he's walking off some pain. I say that because the first bounce was in fair territory near third, and had he not had that ball hit him in the foot, he would have been on the move, I would think.
1: Absolutely.
0: A home run by Tyler O'Neill in the second inning is the difference so far. We are in the third, a muggy day here in Baltimore. Gentle breeze blowing out toward left and left center. The ball could carry pretty well. It was 84 degrees and humid at game time. And the pitch. Ward takes outside, ball four. So Peterson now has dug himself a hole. Back-to-back walks, and now you have to face the 3-4 hitters in Henderson and Alonso.
1: Henderson hit a ball deep to center in his first at-bat. Alonzo punched out, but that last pitch, that was borderline. It was backdoor hook to Ward, just missed off the plate away. Tough plays of the game. We saw one of those already. Sponsored by Loyola Medicine. Loyola Medicine defines tough. That's about as good a play and as tough a play as a pitcher's going to have to make on the mound.
0: So you got lefty against lefty here. If you're Peterson, Ron, you know what the batter would be thinking from your days as a player, but what's Peterson thinking here?
1: I think he's a guy that, you know, as a big ground ball guy, when he's having success, he's getting a lot of ground balls. I think this is the key moment for all guys that pitch that way. When you get into this situation, you know you can get yourself out of it by a ground ball double play. That's what he's going to be hoping for.
0: Outfield deep and straight away. Two men on, one away. Here's the pitch. Lefty to lefty. Fastball just high. Ball one. Henderson, power with 16 home runs. His average is down. Hitting 220. The next offering. Fastball is high. Peterson having trouble with the command right now.
1: Yeah, and you know, to me, the high fastball is not where you're looking to pitch if you're looking to get a ground ball, and that's what he's looking for.
0: And the 2-0 on the way. Swinging a ground ball, one hop to Horner, go to second, there's one over to first. That's going to be a double play, and that ends the inning. Peterson gets a break. You cannot hit a ball much harder than Gunnar Henderson just did, but it was a one-hop smash to the second baseman, Horner, who quickly started a 4-6-3 inning-ending twin killing. We go to the fourth inning here in Baltimore. 1-0 Baltimore over the Cubs on the score and the Northwestern Medicine Cubs Radio.
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18: 23 cents per gallon on your first fill-up. The Braves leave the Pirates 6-4, bottom of the fifth inning in Pittsburgh. Matt Olson, his 25th home run of the season for Atlanta.
0: Seiya Suzuki first up in the Cubs' fourth, swings and misses. Zach, what else?
18: Bobby Witt Jr. with a solo home run for Kansas City. Royals and Mets tied at 2 in the bottom of the fifth in New York. Top four, Yankees leading the Rays 6-3.
0: Seiya takes a ball down low.
18: Ben Rice with a two-run home run for the Bronx Bombers, his 27th of the year. Top four, Guardians lead the Twins 1-0. Gabriel Arias with a solo shot.
0: Now the 1-1, pulled on the ground to third. Routine play from Mayo. The toss across, good throw to get him. out number one, Zach.
18: And one other game currently going on, Pat. Top two on the south side, Red Sox and White Sox are scoreless.
0: Meanwhile, here it's 1-0 Baltimore in the fourth. One down, nobody on, and Carson Kelly coming up. We're going to play the Benny's Beverage Depot attendance game. If you can't find it at Benny's, it's probably not worth drinking. Some disappointingly low attendance figures for the first two games of this series. 16,000 plus on Tuesday night, and then last night under 19,000, 18,935. And maybe that's just because I remember when the park opened.
1: Yeah.
0: For the first several years, Ron, I was working in the American League. It was hard to get a ticket here. Every game was sold out or very close to it.
1: This place, when I broke into the league in the 90s, this place was some kind of rocking night after night after night.
0: And the pitch to Kelly rolled out towards second. Alexander will scoop it up and make the throw to first in time. Two down. Of course, at that time, they had Cal Ripken Jr., Eddie Murray.
1: Yep.
0: They had Jim Palmer, I think, still in their rotation. They had Mike Boddicker. They had Mike Flanagan. They were hard to beat. Here's the windup and the pitch on the way to Michael Busch. Lifted foul. Left side chasing it is the third baseman, Mayo, but it's back out of play. Ron, let's talk about strategy now. There's no guarantee you're going to play the full nine innings in this game today with the weather being very problematical. How does that change your strategy as a team and as an individual?
1: Well, I think right now you're looking at, you know, there was supposed to be storms somewhere around 2-ish. We're at 2:30 in the afternoon. Bushy takes that one away. Counts 1-1. You know, but you can see the clouds building. I think you have to play this game almost like you're thinking of being a 7-inning game, you know, and try to get the lead.
0: The 1-1 is outside. For example, would a hitter maybe think more about hitting a long ball than he normally would?
1: Yeah, especially two outs here. You know, you know that you're probably going to have some kind of delay at some point here as the afternoon continues. But
0: Bush lines one into right field. There's a base hit. Too bad he couldn't have elevated that ball. It's a clean two-out single for Michael Bush and the batter, Nico Horner.
1: Good swing by Michael as he gets this fastball inside and muscles it over the infield. But I would think, for the manager, too, I would think for Craig Counsell today, you know, you're gonna probably do what you can to try to generate a run or two here in this next couple innings.
0: Two down, a man at first. Cubs are down by a run as Nico Horner takes outside.
1: You know, you might be inclined to run a little more,
0: mm-hmm.
1: You know, especially depending on where you're at in the lineup.
0: A base coach might be a little more inclined to wave a runner in. Nico pulls the ground ball fair. Inside third, down the left field line, bouncing off the sidewall. Racing toward third is Bush. He's getting the green light. Here comes the relay, the throw to the plate. The throw is going to be in time, and out at the plate is Bush. Horner gets a double. Ward to Mayo to Basayo. 7-5-2 on the put out at the plate. And that's kind of what we were just talking about, Ron, the situation with the weather being very iffy. Otherwise, they might have held him at third.
1: Nope, absolutely. I think you're exactly right. Bushy made that play close at the plate, but he gets thrown out by about one step.
0: So the Cubs don't score. We go to the bottom of the fourth inning. It is Baltimore 1, Cubs nothing on the score, and the Northwestern Medicine Cubs radio network.
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0: Baltimore leading 1-0. David Peterson missed on the first pitch, and the second pitch also out of the strike zone. 2-0 on Alonzo. Let me correct one thing. It's a put out of 7-6-2 for the final out in the top of this fourth inning. It was the shortstop Henderson run who made the very strong, accurate throw to the plate to cut down Michael Busch, who tried to score all the way from first on the double by Horner.
1: Yeah, the key to that play is that ball goes down the line. That pitch missed away, counts 3-1. Ward gets this ball and does a good job of playing it off the sidewall and then just throws a good relay strike to Henderson.
0: Swing and a miss by the big man, Alonzo.
1: And once he got the ball in Henderson's hand, you know, it was Henderson's got a very good arm, and he threw a bullet to the plate to get Michael by a good step.
0: Michael tried to slide in feet first. And now the 3-2 pitch. Fastball is a little bit high for ball four. It didn't miss by much. Alonzo gets the leadoff walk, and the batter is Tyler O'Neill.
1: Quentin Berry, the Cubs' third base coach, sending Michael. And I agree with the play. You got, you know, as we were just talking about it, you've got to force the issue here a little bit and kind of almost play this game like it's a seven-inning game.
0: O'Neill will take a strike. O'Neill's second inning home run is the difference in this game. Sky is getting a little darker. I see some gray, dark gray clouds overhead. No rain at this moment, I don't believe. Next offering missing down low. O'Neill's home run went to right center, his third in the last 24 hours. Now the 1-1 from the lefty, Peterson. Lifted to right, pretty well hit. Going back, Suzuki makes the catch. He will try to throw back to first, and the throw will be not in time. It bounces away from Busch. Alonzo, for whatever reason, took off and was two-thirds of the way to second base. When the ball was caught by Suzuki, Alonzo had to skedaddle back to first, and a good throw could have doubled him up, I believe.
1: Yeah, this is a throw that Suzuki throws it just kind of short hops Bushy. He doesn't make the catch. If Bushy picks that ball on the throw, now there's a lot going on. You got Alonzo sliding into you and Michael trying to stretch out and make a pick on a low throw. If he catches that throw, it's a double play.
0: Kobe Mayo the batter. Mayo takes outside.
1: It's one of those plays like, you know, if you're the receiver, and you get kind of an awkward throw, and you got a 250-pound linebacker coming at you. Alonzo coming in hard and sliding hard into the base. I think that'd be a little distracting.
0: Here's a miss inside. You know, you see a play like that, Ron, you think Suzuki, going back, makes the catch, has to jam on the brakes, and now throw a ball back to first base. It's a very unusual play, maybe one you'll see once a season, if that. Here's a fly ball to shallow center. Pete Crow Armstrong will make an easy catch in short center for out number two. Mayo is retired, and the batter, Basayo. But is that a play that a ball player would ever practice? Is that throw something you would work on in spring training or in a drill before a regular season game?
1: Well, you work on the throws, but for a right fielder, he's never throwing the ball to first. You're just working on throwing and getting your ball to carry and stay straight, it's one of those plays where you make a throw just because there is a play on the field in that spot.
0: Mm-hmm.
1: And Suzuki made a good accurate throw. It's short hop Michael.
0: But I guess the point is it's hard to practice every single possible play that might come up in a baseball game.
1: Yeah, you just can't. You can't do it. You just hope your overall practice carries you through some of the odd plays that you end up making on defense.
0: Basayo the batter, and he will take a strike. Sometimes on a play, as a defensive player, it's not about style. It's just about getting your body into the best position to make a strong, accurate throw.
1: Absolutely.
0: Period.
1: Yep.
0: And now the two-strike pitch with two down in the inning. Swing and a miss, strike three. Peterson not pitching badly at all. He's given up only one run. Let's see if the Cubs can get a run in the fifth inning. Zach Zaidman joins Ron Coomer in a moment. 1-0 Baltimore. On the score and the Northwestern Medicine Cubs Radio Network.
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18: Ian Happ leads off the top half of the fifth inning here in Baltimore. The finale of this 3-game set. Orioles up 1-0, and the first pitch from Trevor Rogers is a fastball off the outside. 1-0. Happ grounded out to second his first time up. Switch hitter batting from the right side against the lefty Rogers, who faces home plate. High leg kick and pitch. And Happ swings and misses out in front of a changeup. 1-1. Tyler O'Neill, a solo shot in the second for Baltimore. The only run of the game so far. Here's the pitch. Happ looks at a ball low. 2-1.
1: Yeah, it's getting darker and darker here in Baltimore. Yeah, it's unfortunate. Hopefully we'll stay dry.
18: And the pitch. Happ swings and pops it foul out of play off to the right. 2-2.
1: This trip started off in kind of an ominous note with the flight here. That didn't work out all that well with all the weather. And hopefully that's not the way it's going to end. Although the games have gone pretty good for the Cubs.
18: Yeah, Cubs looking for the sweep here today as Happ looks at a fastball high and outside. He's worked a full count. And they hope to be able to complete this game here today. The pitch. Hap swings and misses. Strike three. Rogers gets Hap with a changeup. One away.
1: Hollow running fastball up and away from Ian. He swings through this. Might have been an off-speed pitch. I think, now that I think about it, probably a changeup up and away.
18: So one down, top five. Orioles with a 1-0 lead. Dansby Swanson digs in the pitch. Swanson swings, and it's a high fly ball foul out of play off to the right.
1: Coming to you live all season long from the Invesco QQQ broadcast booth. Proud partner of the Chicago Cubs.
18: Swanson, a strikeout victim, his first time up in the second. Entered play hitting 385 over his last seven. He swings and lines one in the left. It drops in for a base hit. So Swanson's hot ways continue with a single here in the fifth. It comes with one away, and Miguel Amaya will dig in.
1: Al Dansby right on time with that pitch and hits a bullet right at the left fielder Ward in front of him. I was wondering if Ward was going to come up and try to make a play on this ball. Had a little topspin off the bat of Dansby, and Dansby with a bullet base hit.
18: Amaya grounded out to short his first time up. Swanson goes. The pitch is inside. Throw to second. Nowhere near in time. Stolen base for Dansby Swanson. That's his 11th, and the Cubs now have the tying run in scoring position.
1: Good jump by Dansby. Steals his base easily. Catcher Basella throws very well. Dansby steals that base without much of a problem.
18: Now Amaya fouls one back, 1-1.
1: Stolen bases by the Cubs, second one of the games. 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And I think it goes right back to why they sent the guy home. Bushy last inning and now immediately trying to get guys moving on the bases with the weather rolling in.
18: Amaya swings and lines one in a shallow left center field, and a sliding stop by Tavares. His throw to second not in time as Swanson has to scatter back to the bag, but an excellent catch in left center field by Tavares. Two away.
1: Well, this is either a game-tying hit for Amaya, or Tavares dives and makes a great catch. He lays out kind of in a sliding dive and catches this ball right at his shoe tops. Really nice play by Tavares on a very well-hit ball by Amaya.
18: Now Pete Crow Armstrong will dig in. Tying run at second base with two away here in the top of the fifth. The pitch, PCA rips one on the ground, foul off to the right, 0-1.
1: Pete on the fastball from Rogers has been just a touch underneath on pitches he could really do damage on. I love to see that last swing. He was on top of that fastball. He gets another one of those, he could do some real damage.
18: 1-0 Baltimore. Crow Armstrong 0-1 with a walk. Here's a bluff throw to second by Trevor Rogers. There was no Oriole infielder in the area. Just looking to keep Swanson honest. Two down here in the top of the fifth. Swanson at second. Crow Armstrong at the plate. 0-1 the count. And the pitch. PCA pops it up. Foul territory off to the right. Does Alonzo have a play? Yeah, he does. Right near the Orioles dugout along the first baseline. He makes the catch on the sidetrack for out number three. Swanson stranded at second base. Middle five. Baltimore 1, Cubs nothing. On the score. And the Northwestern Medicine Cubs ready.
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18: 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David Peterson deals. Blaze Alexander hits a high fly ball deep right. Suzuki backing up on the track, has a play, makes a backhanded catch just to the right of the 370-foot marker in right center field, one away.
1: Ball pretty well struck to right, but and as we know, the ball really carries in that area, that, you know, right center area, all that area up to the big tall wall in straight right. Ball really jumps, and Suzuki makes a nice catch right in front of the 370 mark.
18: Leody Taveras at the plate, and he looks at a ball up high and outside for the left-hander David Peterson. The next pitch is up high for ball two. Baltimore with a 1-0 lead over the Cubs. Here with one down in the bottom of the fifth inning, Tyler O'Neill with a solo shot in the second. The pitch. That's a cold strike. 2-1.
1: Well, I think Craig Counsell's happy right now with, and for both teams, both managers happy with the way their guys have been able to stay in this game. You know, we're in the fifth inning for Peterson. He's only had 64 pitches. You know, the game's 1-0. He gave up, he's given up two hits, one left the yard, but throwing the ball very well. Got a big double play to end the fourth.
18: Taveras swings and misses at a sinking fastball, 2-2.
1: Actually, third inning, I take that back. That was a bullet to Nico, and the Cubs turned a pair.
18: Peterson peers in, faces home plate, gets the sign from Amaya, now works his motion and deals, and Taveras pops it foul out of play off to the right. The first out, sponsored by Xfinity, reliable Wi-Fi at one price for 5 years. Xfinity, imagine that. This is Peterson's third start with the Cubs since the trade from the Mets. Here's the 2-2 to Taveras outside, full count. The first start was a victory in Milwaukee. And then last time out, last weekend against St. Louis, it did not go well. He was rocked around. But he's looking good here today. The pitch. The ground ball hit to short. Fielded by Swanson. A throw across in time to get a hustling Taveras. Two away.
1: And that's what you're looking for from Peterson. When he's going good, he's, you know, he gets that late movement and the ball just kind of dips down and hitters just over the top of it enough to where you hit the ball. You might hit it sharply, but you hit it on the ground, and if that's the case, Cubs defense has a great chance. This is one of the best defensive infields in all of baseball.
18: Adley Rutschman at the plate looks at a ball off the outside, a curve that missed, 1-0. And to your point, that's the reason the Cubs felt that Peterson could be an asset with them when they made the trade. A 1-0, up high to Rutschman, 2-0. But the key is you've got to generate those ground balls to let the defense do the work.
1: Yeah, it's been one good and one not so good with the ground ball thing. And the last start, he didn't get the ground balls, and he got banged around a little bit.
18: That pitch just misses off the outside with a sinking fastball. So 3-0 the count to Rutschman, who's 0-for-1 with a walk. Switch hitter batting from the right side. Peterson deals. Low and inside, ball four. So a four-pitch walk by Rutschman. It comes with two away here in the bottom of the fifth inning. Baltimore with a 1-0 lead. And Taylor Ward will stand in.
1: Two-out walk. You got two quick outs. And you're hoping, you know, he'd make a good pitch there in 3-1. That one just kind of leaked off the plate.
18: There is activity in the Cubs bullpen. Right-hander Gavin Hollowell has started warming up. Lefty-righty matchup with Ward at the plate. Peterson delivers. And that's a called strike. Fastball clocked at 92 miles per hour. right at the top of the zone on the inner half. Rutschman being held on by Bush at first. The pitch. Ward looks at a ball low. 1-1. Ward a single in the first, then walked in the third. Right-handed batter hitting at 256. Peterson works on the third base side of the rubber, puts the ball in the glove, sets chest high, looks at first. Now works his motion and deals. Ward swings and misses. Breaking ball from Peterson. 1-2.
1: That was a really good pitch. That ball had good bite to it. Started out in the zone and broke down. Very good pitch. Maybe the best slider he's thrown yet today.
18: 1-2 the count. Peterson delivers. Ward swings. Line drive caught. Back a third by Bregman for out number three. Rutschman stranded at first. We head to inning number six. Baltimore on top of the Cubs. 1-0 on the score in the Northwestern Medicine Cubs Radio Network.
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18: 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Pat?
0: Okay, Zach, here we go. Inning number six. Cubs are down by a run. Cubs out hitting Baltimore 4-2. Alex Bregman leads off the inning, fouls one away, off to the left.
1: Now let's see what's on tap here in the sixth inning, sponsored by Flight by Yingling, next generation light beer. We talked about the home run ball. There's been one hit in the game by O'Neill for Baltimore as that pitch spun in for a strike, low backdoor hook. But as good as it is day to hit, not many hits and not only one home run. There's only been six hits in the game.
0: Both left-handers doing a good job for their respective teams on the mound. Here's a swing and a foul by Bregman out of play. Cubs had two men on in the first inning, but the inning ended with Bush flying out to the warning track. Bush had a two-out single in the fourth and tried to score on a double into the left field corner by Horner, but was cut down on a very efficient relay of 7-6-2. But the Cubs really have not had many scoring chances against Trevor Rogers. The big left-hander deals. Bregman checks his swing and takes low and in. And now the count 3-2. This is one of those spots where a walk is as good as a hit.
1: Cubs need a base runner or base runners here in this sixth inning.
0: 1-0 Baltimore leading. Bouncing ball right side. Glove by Alexander. Routine play. Out number one. Ron, it's time to play the Benny's Beverage Depot attendance game. If you can't find it at Benny's, it's probably not worth drinking.
1: Okay.
0: Now, this is going to be a challenge to guess the attendance. This game was supposed to have been played at night, and they moved it up several hours. We started about 5 hours early. And I'm not sure if some of the people who had tickets were able to make that adjustment in time to be here.
1: I would agree. There are a lot of sections here in Baltimore in the upper deck that are closed.
0: Suzuki drives one in the air, deep left field. It's got a chance. Gone. Ball game tied on one swing by Seiya Suzuki. A homer to the left field seats. Back to even, tied 1-1.
1: Well, this is an absolute no-doubt home run by Suzuki. He crushes this ball to left. This is a pitch that's fading away from him, and it's in the middle of the plate. And this ball, I was just watching the upper deck just to see if it would hit the facade of the upper deck or not. Just underneath it, but a long home run for Seiya.
0: His 15th. It ties the game. His 46th run batted in. And here's Carson Kelly batting. And he'll swing and foul it away. But we're going to get our attendance guesses going in the Benny's Beverage Depot attendance game. I'll go ahead and give us a start. I'm going to go back over the last two. We had 16,000 Tuesday. Almost 19,000 last night. I'll say they're going to announce the figure at 17,171.
1: Okay.
0: Now the 1-1. Check swing ground ball to the right of the mound. Fielded by the big pitcher. He'll run halfway to first and underhand the ball to Alonzo. Kelly bounces out 1-3. Ball game tied at 1. Sixth inning. The batter is Michael Busch.
1: 1-7, 1-7-1. Huh? It's a good poker hand.
0: Mm-hmm. Would that be a full house?
1: Yeah, that's exactly right. I will guess 12,000 today.
0: 1-1 tie, 2 down, sixth inning. Michael Busch, the batter. Lefty to lefty. Busch lines up one hopper, backhanded by the second baseman, Alexander, and he throws to first in time. The Cubs get a home run from Suzuki to tie the game. We go to the bottom of the sixth inning. It's 1-1, the Cubs and Orioles on the score, and the Northwestern Medicine Cubs Radio Network.
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0: Gavin Hollowell is the new right-handed pitcher for the Cubs. Good solid start by David Peterson. One run allowed in five innings. Hollowell missing with the first two pitches as the bottom of the sixth inning gets underway. The batter is Gunnar Henderson. Henderson is 0 for 2. Alonzo on deck and then O'Neill. The next pitch hit high in the air.

0: make my guess in the Binney's Beverage Depot attendance game, and I'll go 15,000 on the dot, guys.
1: Flat?
0: Flat.
1: Fast. 1-1 on Alonzo. Tim Jones, our engineer, I think he's welcome to join our game if he'd like. And the 1-1 pitch. Swing and a miss. Threw it right by him. What do you like on 1-2, Ron?
2: I think you got options. I would throw that frisbee breaking ball and make sure I threw it off the plate away. I worry. Seen three pitches now from that sidearm delivery. I'd be a little leery of the fastball in the zone.
1: Now the 1-2 to Alonzo. Breaking ball high and inside. That's kind of a dangerous area to leave the breaking ball. It was up and out of the zone, so Alonzo did not swing at it. But if it was anywhere close to the zone, he certainly would have. 2-2. Breaking ball again. This one lower and taken for ball three. Yeah. 3-2.
2: That's not where you want these breaking balls to be, in or half. You want them to be away.
1: Tim Jones, our engineer, has made his pick. Here's a nubber foul off the hands. Alonzo, I think, broke his bat. Hollowell really made a good pitch in on his knuckles. And he's going to wander over and get some more lumber to work with.
2: Tim with a very low guess. 11,350.
1: But he is a local, and there's that going for him.
2: It's not unusual that he'd make a pick like that.
1: It's not unusual, you say?
2: Yeah.
1: Would that be a play on words of Tom Jones and his song Not Unusual many, many years ago?
2: It could be.
1: I think it certainly is. Here is a pitch taken down low, ball four for Alonzo.
2: I think if Amaya catches this pitch, it's borderline a strike. Amaya was trying to catch it and keep it framed, and it hit the tip of his glove and went to the backstop. This pitch is very close to being a strike.
1: So you think an umpire could be swayed, thinking,
2: yeah,
1: well, if you can't even catch it, it can't be a strike.
2: Yeah, and they get distracted by the miss and all that. It's tough to call that pitch a strike.
1: Tyler O'Neill has put on quite a show. Two home runs last night. He homered his first time up today. Game tied at one, bottom of the sixth, one away. The big man Alonzo a short lead at first. O'Neill swings and misses. His swing does look very good right now.
2: Yeah, it does. I think he was a little upset that he did not play game one of this series with Boyd on the mound, a lefty, and he is, might have woke him up a little bit. He's struggling going into this series. I don't think he's struggling anymore.
1: We're going to be taking a little look at some baseball history as we move along. Ball game tied 1-1. Bottom of inning number 6. Hollowell's pitch instead of pickoff throw to first. The State in Baseball History brought to you by VillageOfBedfordPark.com. It's time to make history for your business in Bedford Park. Hollowell working on O'Neill. And the pitch. Swing and a miss. Strike three. Two down in the inning. Big swing by O'Neill. He does not get cheated on his cuts.
2: No, this is a breaking ball. Inner half at the belt. And Hollowell gets away with it. That was one of those pitches that, you know, Cubs are fortunate that ball stayed in the ballpark.
1: Kobe Mayo due up, but he will not bat. Jackson Holliday is going to bat for Mayo. Holliday, a left-handed batter. And the first pitch to him is taken outside, ball one.
2: Strikeouts by Cubs pitchers are brought to you by Chicago Northwest Indiana Hyundai dealers. Cubs could use one more punch out in this inning.
1: Two down, a man at first, tie game. Backdoor bender and a beauty in there for a call strike, 1-1.

0: Outfield deep. You don't want a ball hit over your head, something that could allow a man from first to score in this spot. And the pitch. Fastball away and high, 2-1.
1: Henderson had one of his better games in the big leagues yesterday. 3 hits on base 4 times in yesterday's ball game.
0: The left-handed batting Holiday waits. Checks, did he go? No swing. Boy, that was close. Third base umpire Adrian Johnson made the call. Haven't seen the replay yet. Oh, boy, that could have been a swing. Yeah, could have been a swing.
1: Yep.
0: Could have gone either way.
1: That was a borderline one. That was close.
0: 3-1 pitch is outside. Ball 4 to the pinch hitter Holiday. That moves up Alonzo to second base. It also brings Tommy Hottovy out of the Cubs' third base dugout. And the pitching coach will walk out to see about Gavin Hollowell. Samuel Basayo is due up for Baltimore. To give you an idea of just how muggy it is here in Baltimore, Hollowell has not made all that many pitches, and yet he is sweating profusely on the mound.
1: Yeah, it's very hot, very humid. It's been a little bit better since the sun has gone behind the clouds. It's gotten cloudier, but it hasn't changed the humidity or the temperature.
0: Well, this date in baseball history, the great Ted Williams at Boston's Fenway Park. It was hometown favorite Ted Williams in the All-Star game with 2 homers, 2 singles, and 5 RBIs. It was the most one-sided game in All-Star history to that point. 12-0, the Americans beat the Nationals on this date in 1946. Ready for the resumption of play, the left-handed batting Basayo stands in and takes outside ball 1.
1: Yeah, I've got history with Ted Williams in an All-Star game in 1999. He threw out the first pitch at our All-Star game in Fenway Park.
0: What a great thrill for you, Ron. Yep. Swing and a miss. You think about all the great players that baseball has had and that you got to play in an All-Star game.
1: And that one, too, in particular, the All-Century team there. And to watch Ted Williams in his home ballpark throw out the first pitch as an elderly man, that was really a cool moment.
0: Low and inside, great pick by Amaya. That low inside pitch hit the dirt in front of the catcher, and he made it look easy. It was not.
1: 2-1 count. You got to make a good pitch here. This is the big pitch in the ball game with 2 men on and 2 outs.
0: And it's a tie game. Sixth inning, swing and a miss, and the count now 2-2 on Basayo.
1: Good high two-seam fastball, threw it right past him.
0: Infielders are trying to knock down any sharp ground ball, keep it on the infield. And the 2-2 pitch on the way. Fouled away, and that pitch was up in kind of a dangerous area. How about a low inside breaking ball that lands in the dust?
1: Yeah, that would be a good pitch. We've gone back-to-back two-seam high fastballs. It'll change the eye level.
0: 2-2. There is a breaking ball in the dirt. It's a wild pitch. And runners will advance to second and third. I'm not sure if Amaya even got a glove on that ball. It was low and inside.
1: Yeah, pulls this one.
0: Sometimes you're so concerned about not hanging a pitch run that you overcompensate.
1: Yep.
0: And now it's 3-2. Runners at second and third. Tie game, sixth inning. With 2 outs, the pitch. Fly ball, left field and deep. Back goes Happ. Happ has room. He's got it. Right up against the wall near the 363 sign. A deep dive to left. Happ went like it was not routine play, but able to in to end the inning. Baltimore does not score. We go to inning number 7. It's a 1-1 game. 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
0: Pat? Okay, Zach, we've got a nail-biter going here in Baltimore. 1-1 tie. Last night, a slugfest. The Cubs winning 9-7. That's the way it normally works. The next day, it's a low-scoring affair, and that's what we've got. Nico Horner leads off this seventh inning. And the first pitch from Cano is taken inside. Zach, I believe, has the pronunciation of Cano's first name.
1: Oh, I thought it was Cano.
0: Here is a bouncing ball to short, fielded by Henderson over to first in time.
11: Yadier Cano.
0: I'm sorry, Zach, so you did that very quickly.
11: Yeah, you heard it. Yadier Cano.
0: Well, we're both near, but we would like his name.
1: Yeah.
0: Here is Ian Happ. Yadier Cano. He will fire a strike to Ian Happ.
1: Seventh inning is brought to you by Volvo XC90. Room for everyone. Ready for wherever the road takes you.
0: And the 0-1. Fastball is taken up and in. A ball and a strike on Ian Happ. This would be a good time for Ian to crack his 18th home run of the year. Cubs trying to sweep the series. Tie ball game. Happ takes low and in, and the count now 2-1.
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0: Happ takes inside. Now it's 3-1 run. It's a slugger's count. What are you thinking?
1: Yeah, you're looking for a fastball here that you can turn on. And just try, you don't need to pull it, but just drive this ball to right center field. Ball really carrying here at Camden Yards.
0: 3-1 pitch lined into right field, a base hit. Solid single. Had he been able to elevate it, it might have sailed on out of here, but it's a sharp line drive, one out, single for Happ in this tie game, and the batter now is Dansby Swanson.
1: That gets a fastball. This looks like a little sinker. Right in the middle of the plate, and Ian hammers this ball back or straight into right field. One hopper to the right fielder, O'Neill. That was a bullet.
0: Swanson is 1-for-2. Dansby has been a slugger of late, and he hits a fly ball into right center, playable. Tavares, the center fielder, backpedaling near the track, makes the catch. Out number two, Happ gets back to first.
1: Gadsby trying to go the other way or stay to the middle of the field. Just ran out of bat on that one and hit it off the end of the bat.
0: Alexander is now playing third base. He was playing second base earlier. And Holiday has stayed in the game to play at second base.
1: That was pretty close to a balk. Cano did not step at all. He jumped, but then did not get much of a step towards first base at all.
0: Yep, a short lead at first. Amaya bounces one foul off his own foot. The ball did squirt into fair territory, but it became dead immediately, and it hit him in the toe before it left the box. Cubs one run, six hits. Baltimore one run, two hits. You don't see many one-to-one games this time of year in this ballpark. Here's the 0-1. Inside, almost hit him. Would Happ be thinking about running here?
1: I would think definitely, if you think you can take the bag, for sure. You know, you're trying to get somebody in scoring position.
0: Pete Crow Armstrong on deck. Amaya hits a fly ball to center, well hit, but it is playable for Taveras, and the inning comes to an end. Cubs don't score. We go to the bottom of the seventh inning. Cubs 1, Orioles 1. On the Score and the Northwestern Medicine Cubs Radio Network.
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0: Bottom of inning number seven, Zach. Blaze Alexander leads it off. And the first pitch by Gavin Hollowell is a breaking ball in there for a called strike. Alexander will be followed by Leody Taveras and then Adley Rutschman. Each team with a solo home run. Here's a high fly ball right center, fairly well hit but very playable for PCA, and that's out number one. Alexander is gone. The batter is Taveras. If you're just joining us, Baltimore got their run early in the game in the second inning. Tyler O'Neill with a home run just to the right of dead center. It stayed 1-0 until the Cubs' sixth inning when Seiya Suzuki launched a home run to straightaway left. And that's where we are, tied at one in the bottom of inning number seven. Pitching change coming. Craig Counsell removing Hollowell. A new man coming in. We'll identify him momentarily. 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
15: 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Teams leading the Pirates 6-4 now in the bottom half of the sixth inning. Matt Olson with his 25th home run for the Braves. The Mets all over the Royals 7-3 now after 8 innings of play. Juan Soto with his 21st home run, a solo shot for New York. The Yankees leading the race 10-4, top of the seventh in Tampa. Ben Rice, a pair of home runs. He's got 28 on the year. Guardians on top of the Twins, 2-1. They're in the top of the seventh inning. After four, Red Sox 2, White Sox nothing. Caleb Durbin with a two-run home run, his ninth of the year. Pat?
0: Zach, you did say a solo by Soho?
15: Solo by Soto. Both still rhyme.
0: Leody Taveras will be the first man to face the new left-hander for the Cubs, Caleb Thielbar. 1-1 score. First pitch swung on and fouled away by Taveras. Cubs trying to stay hot. They've won 18 of their last 24. Third and final game here. 3 in Cincinnati starting tomorrow night. Fouled away. Got away with a hanging breaking ball that time, but sometimes you do.
1: Yeah, high hook. Just fouled back. Coming to you live all season long from the Invesco QQQ broadcast booth. Proud partner of the Chicago Cubs.
0: Cubs and the Red Sox are the hottest teams in baseball in the last 10 games. Each team has gone 8-2. Swing and a miss. Strike 3. Taveras out on a low outside fastball from Caleb Thielbar. Thielbar is in his late 30s, but he can still bring it, and he still has to be categorized as a power pitcher.
1: Yep, he's got good velocity, that's for sure. He hits that outside corner with 94-mile-an-hour heater.
0: Two down, Adley Rutschman, the batter. Curveball low and in, ball one. Rutschman has lined out and walked twice. Right-handed batter, he's got some pop. The 1-0. Bender in there for a strike. Came right back with a curve. Yep. Fooled him.
1: Good hook there. Strikeouts by Cubs pitchers brought to you by your Chicago and Northwest Indiana Hyundai dealers.
0: And the next pitch, pulled on the ground to third. One hop to Bregman. Gloves it. Sets the feet. Makes the throw to get him. Three up, three down. We go to the eighth inning. We got a good one going. Tied at one. Cubs and Orioles on the score and the Northwestern Medicine Cubs Radio Network.
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0: Tyler Wells is the new right-handed pitcher for Baltimore. Pete Crow Armstrong leads it off for the Cubs and takes outside. Now, Pete, you think about a couple of things. A, he could give the Cubs the lead with one swing, but with his speed run, just getting on base could be significant.
1: Yep, there's no doubt about that. Pete, one of the hottest hitters in all of baseball.
0: He loops one shallow right, coming in the right fielder. O'Neill dives, can't make the catch. It falls in. Pete's going to go for two, and he's going to have a double. O'Neill dove for that ball in right. Had it hit the glove as he hit the ground, the ball bounced free. The center fielder, Taveras, had to hustle over, and it was no contest at second base. Pete has the leadoff double.
1: Well, you talk about it being a game of inches. O'Neill breaks back on this ball first and then comes in, and I thought he's going to have it. Pete thought he had it, too. Pete wasn't running at the beginning, but, boy, I'll tell you what, he kicks in the jets and makes it easily to second as that ball caromed away from O'Neill.
0: Alex Bregman, the batter, has a chance to drive in the go-ahead run. Ron, if you're in the batter's box right now, what's on your mind?
1: You got to have a productive out here. You've got to do – you want to drive Pete in, but you've got to do something in this at-bat to get Pete to third base at minimum.
0: Swinging a fly ball. I think he's done it. Yep. Deep fly ball to right center. Taveras near the track makes the catch. Crow Armstrong will race to third after the grab. So Bregman achieved exactly what you were discussing, Ron, and now a man at third with one away. Let's talk about what Seiya Suzuki, the next batter, is thinking.
1: Now, Seiya's got to do the exact same thing. You know, the game is tied at one in the eighth. The infield is going to be playing in. You've got to get a ball up and out over the plate that you can drive to the middle. Now, I'm not saying you don't try to drive one out of the ballpark, but you want to get it up and elevated to the outfield to get at least a sacrifice fly.
0: Wells is ready, a long set, and the pitch. Fastball is low.
1: Wells is going to do his best to try to get Seiya to hook this ball at least into the defense on the left side would be my guess.
0: Pete Crow Armstrong leading in foul territory at third. The right-hander for the Orioles, Wells, is set. Here's a pitch missing low and inside, 2-0. One away in the inning, tie ball game in the eighth, 1-1, with a runner at third. Suzuki homered his last time up for the Cubs run. His 15th of the year, the pitch. Seiya swings at a changeup, doesn't get it. And now it's 2-1.
1: 2-0 changeup there. That was a good pitch. Location not great, but the off-speed got Suzuki.
0: Plenty of Cub fans ready to make some noise right now. Here comes the 2-1. Fastball strike on the inside corner. 2-2.
1: Suzuki kind of jumps back at this inside heater. Got to put this ball in play.
0: Suzuki with a chance to give the Cubs the lead with one away in the eighth inning and a runner at third. The 2-2. Bouncing ball to third. Fair. Base hit. A run scores. Cubs take the lead. The ball down the left field line. Seiya going for two. He's got a double, and the Cubs have a 2-1 lead.
1: Big RBI swing for Suzuki. The Orioles kind of got what they wanted. Was Suzuki to hook that ball towards the defense on the left side, but he hits it right down the line. Alexander playing off the bag quite a bit at third, which is kind of surprising with Pete at third base that you don't want to try to play closer to keep him close to the bag, but because of that, it goes down the line. Cubs take the lead.
0: 2-1 Cubs, their first lead of the day. Carson Kelly the batter. Now that could be a very big run out at second base to get a little insurance in. Fastball to Kelly is taken for ball one. 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Southwest just makes sense. Fastball is outside. Seiya having a big day. A homer and now a double, each with an RBI on those extra base knocks. And the Cubs with a 2-1 lead here in the eighth inning. Kelly is nothing for three. The pitch to Carson. That's outside, ball three. 3-0.
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0: Let's see if they turn him loose on 3-0. And the pitch to Carson is a strike.
1: Right at the top of the zone, right down the middle.
0: Sometimes when you get the lead run, you feel like you can be a little more liberal with giving or not giving a guy a green light.
1: I like the guy swinging on 3-0 if you think you're going to get a fastball.
0: Now the 3-1, swing and a miss. Now it's full.
1: 3-1 changeup.
0: Seiya Suzuki, after his go-ahead two-bagger, leads at second base. The count 3-2 on Kelly, and now time called. One away in the inning, and the Cubs have the lead here in the eighth inning. Michael Busch on deck. 3-2 on the Cubs, DH Kelly. And here comes the pitch from the right-hander Wells. Looped foul off to the right and out of play. You could hear some Cub fans roar their approval on that RBI double by Seiya a moment ago. They're ready to make some more noise. The 3-2 pop fly foul coming back, and this is going to be out of play. 12,052, a cozy gathering here at Oriole Park at Camden Yards. I'm pretty sure this is the lowest attended game I've ever worked in this park.
1: Yeah, absolutely.
0: Seiya inching off to his lead at second. And the pitch to Kelly. Swing and a miss. He got him with a fastball, and that's out number two. And now let's see if they pitch to Busch, or since he's a left-handed batter run, they might put him on and take their chances with Nico Horner.
1: Yep, a little high gas, and out comes the manager, I believe. That might be the pitching coach. Yeah, they are going to leave him in, yeah.
0: The catcher also in on the conversation. Drew French is the pitching coach. He's got a shirt with no number on the back.
1: Yep.
0: Now he might just be wearing a pullover and then another shirt underneath with the number. But it's a very lonely feeling as a broadcaster when you look. A guy turns around, you see his back and a blank shirt.
1: Yeah.
0: Just feel kind of lonely. Here's the pitch on the way now to Michael Busch, and he takes a pitch inside. It's ball one. Cubs have broken through and taken a 2-1 lead, looking for a big insurance run right now. And Bush swings and misses.
1: Bush was looking to give two more insurance runs there. He took a big rip at that changeup.
0: He's hit the ball hard today, run a warning track flyout, a sharp single, and a sharp ground out. And the 1-1 to Michael. Swing and a miss. Wells firing some pretty good high fastballs both to Bush and to Kelly, the previous batter.
1: Yeah, he's mixed up his pitches pretty well. I will agree to that. And that high fastball has been effective.
0: Cubs trying to add to their 2-1 lead. Two down, eighth inning. And the 1-2. Lifted, fouled, and back out of play. On to Cincinnati. Three games at the Great American Ballpark. Starting tomorrow night, 6:30 Central Time. Ready for the 1-2 pitch again. Here it comes. Very high. Pitcher might have overthrown that one just a little bit, and it sailed on him. 2-2. In the mid-afternoon, the lights have been turned on here in Baltimore. Still cloudy and overcast, kind of dreary. Bouncing ball to the right side, playable for Holiday. Throw to first in time. The Cubs, however, on the strength of doubles by Crow Armstrong and Suzuki, have taken a lead as we go to the bottom of the eighth inning. Cubs 2, Baltimore 1 on the score, and the Northwestern Medicine Cubs Radio Network.
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29: 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Pat?
0: Seiya Suzuki, I believe, has left the game. I'm looking out. The Cubs have a new right fielder. And we will identify him momentarily. That might be Justin Dean.
1: Yeah, Suzuki was walking off the field, and it looked like he was limping coming off the field, and then he grabbed his glove to go back on. I'm guessing he might have just had a cramp in his, I think it was his right leg.
0: Justin Dean is, in fact, the new right fielder for the Cubs. So Seiya has driven in both runs, but now will leave the game. Tyler Ferguson, the new man on the mound for the Cubs, fires, and the pitch fouled away by Taylor Ward. Ward in the game has singled, walked, and lined out. This is a big inning. You're at the 2, 3, and 4 spots in the inning, Ron. You sometimes talk about the 8th inning being a more dangerous inning than the 9th because of where they are in the lineup.
1: That's right. The pockets of, you know, and you've heard Craig Counsell talk about this and other managers. Joe Maddon would talk about this a lot. There's certain pockets of the game that you may not get the save, but that's the most important spot. It could be the 7th. Definitely can be the 8th, and I think that's what we're looking at right here with this part of the Oriole lineup.
0: Here's the next pitch. Ward swings and misses. Strike 3. Tyler Ferguson striking out the first man he faces. One down on the batter, Gunnar Henderson.
1: Big strikeout for Ferguson to start out the inning. Little up and in heater. Good location to get the strikeout.
0: Pitching changes by the Cubs brought to you by James Hardy Building Products, siding with the Cubs. Ferguson always works from the stretch. He misfires on the first delivery to Henderson.
1: Maya thinks that pitch to strike. Ball strike challenge, sponsored by Northwestern Medicine.
3: The ball is
0: just outside.
3: Chicago has one challenge remaining.
0: So the Cubs lose one of their challenges. Gunnar Henderson, nothing for 3. Big, strong left-handed batter. And the 1-0 to Gunnar. Just outside, ball 2.
1: Now, did you have a lot of Gunners in besides yourself?
0: You mean guys who like to shoot?
1: Well, or have their name be Gunner, you know. What was your nickname in college, Ken?
0: Here comes the 2-0, low and inside for a ball. In college, it was actually... This pitch has hit Gunnar Henderson in the foot. Just a grazing blow, barely touched him. But Henderson will be hit by a pitch. In college, the only nickname that would have been appropriate for me, Ron, would have been Splinter Picker.
1: I thought you were the Gunner, weren't you?
0: That was more in high school.
1: Okay, well, yeah.
0: Pete Alonso, the batter. And the pitch on the way. Alonso takes inside, and he gets hit by the pitch. It just grazed him up near the chest. So, back-to-back hit batsman, which you just never expect to have happen in any kind of a game or any situation, really. But now there are two men on, and Alonso did not make any move at all to try to avoid being hit by that pitch.
1: And it just grazes his jersey as it's going by. So two men on now, and that'll bring out Craig Counsell.
0: So time called. Counsell will call the infielders in. You've got Tyler O'Neill due up. O'Neill is going to be called back. I believe a pinch batter is coming in for him. A left-handed batter has been announced, and that's why Craig Counsell is to the mound. He wants to bring in a lefty from the pen, presumably. Pitching changes by the Cubs, sponsored by James Hardy Building Products, siding with the Cubs. Cubs leading 2-1, but it's a precarious advantage. The Orioles have two men on at first and second with one away in the bottom of the 8th. When we come back on the Score and the Northwestern Medicine Cubs Radio Network.
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0: Jeremiah Jackson will be the pinch hitter for Baltimore. The new left-handed pitcher for the Cubs, Ryan Rollison. So it will be a left-handed pitcher against a right-handed batter. Gunnar Henderson, the tying run at second. Pete Alonso, the potential go-ahead run at first. One away in the bottom of the eighth inning. Cubs trying to sweep the series. Baltimore trying to spoil it and win one of the three.
1: Now, Cubs, Wallison coming into the ballgame with one out. You'd love to see him get a little ground ball, maybe a one-hopper to Dansby with two men on.
0: So left-handed pitcher, right-handed batter. Here's the pitch to Jackson. Strike, 0-1.
1: A perfect pitch, little off-speed pitch, right on the outside corner.
0: Pete Crow Armstrong shading this right-handed batter slightly toward the gap in right center field.
1: Yeah, big gap in left center field.
0: Here comes the 0-1 from Rollison. Jackson will take high for a ball. Jackson, not a whole lot of service time, made his big league debut on August the 1st last season. Runners lead, first and second, the next pitch. Drill toward right center, on the run, Pete can't get it, it goes all the way to the wall. The tying run is in, the go-ahead run being headed, waved in, and he will score on a two-run double. Jackson doubling to the gap in right center. Both runners score, Henderson and Alonso. Alonso with a head-first slide. Craig Counsell thought they might have gotten him at the plate. It was a close play. And let's see if the Cubs challenge the play at home plate.
1: Yeah, they're going to challenge this just in case. Manager's challenges, taking a second look. Second opinion is always a good idea. Get yours at Northwestern Medicine. I really think Alonso beat the throw to the plate. We have not seen a replay. But just from our vantage point, looked like he got his left hand in with the head first dive. We're going to get another look.
0: Very close play.
1: Yep.
0: Watching it from a different angle now, Ron. This is a tougher one to see. The umpire's body blocking the camera. And I'm watching, I think the definitive one is the high home camera.
1: Yep.
0: And it, as you said, he did get that left hand in on the plate before the tag by a lunging Amaya. And the go-ahead run is in. A two-run double for the pinch hitter, Jeremiah Jackson. So back-to-back hit by pitches. And both men score on the two-bagger. 3-2 Baltimore, last of the eighth inning, one away. And Jackson Holiday of the batter, and he'll take outside. You could see Pete Crow Armstrong frantically chasing that ball in the deep gap. He wanted to try to get it before it rolled all the way to the wall. He just couldn't get there.
1: Yeah, that ball was really well struck by Jackson. Line drive bullet to the gap.
0: Here's a looper foul off to the left out of play. So now that becomes a very big run at second base. As it is, the Cubs are down by one.
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0: The 1-1, a check swing on a breaking ball. It's outside. 2-1 on Jackson Holiday. Jeremiah Jackson leading at second base. Ryan Rollison ready for the 2-1 pitch. Check swing. It's low ball 3. 3-1. Glancing to the Cub ninth inning. They're going to need at least one. At least one they'll need. It's going to be Horner, Happ, and Swanson due up. Now check swing. Did he go? Nope, that's ball 4. Rollison having a tough time. Tommy Hottovy out to the mound. It's got to be a little bit demoralizing, Ron, to give up a hit that allows the other team to take the lead. but you have to still bear down because you're still very much in the game.
1: Yeah, it's still a one-run game. That's exactly right. You know, you got to keep battling the game. But it's one of those situations that, you know, you threw a pitch up and out over the plate, and it just, you know, it's one of those things where just got hit in the gap. And you give up two, but the Cubs coming into their ninth inning at bat, if you can get out of this inning here, you know, in this ballpark, as we saw yesterday, there's no lead that's, you know, insurmountable. And with one swing at a bat, you're back to tie. It has also started to rain here in Baltimore.
0: Samuel Basayo, big left-handed batting catcher, steps in. And he looks at a strike. One away in the inning, two runs in. Baltimore leading 3-2. Runners take their leads first and second. And Basayo checks and takes down low. Jackson leads at second. Holiday at first. Rollison coming back 1-1 to the lefty. And that's down low. Ball two. They've turned the lights on here in the middle of the afternoon. It's very overcast and dark. Extremely cloudy and muggy. And now the 2-1. Lifted to left. Playable, I believe, for Happ. Over near the line in the corner. Makes the catch. Runners have to hold as the throw comes into third base. So that's out number two. And Blaze Alexander is coming up, and this becomes a very important plate appearance.
1: Yeah, you just love to get out of this inning. Then anybody on the Cubs can launch one and tie the ball game. So this is a big out.
0: Happ was ruled to have been in foul territory when he caught that ball. Alexander, a right-handed hitter, batting. Interesting, the official score made a point to repeat that twice. Catch was in foul territory. I'm not sure why that would be a big deal.
1: Maybe he's just lonely. He didn't say much here lately. I don't know.
0: It could be. It's good insight, Ron. Here's the line drive. One hop to short, fielded by Swanson. Goes to second. There's the force. That's the inning. But some damage is done. Baltimore scores twice on the pinch hit double by Jeremiah Jackson. Cubs need to rally as we go to the ninth inning. It's Baltimore 3, Cubs 2 on the score and the Northwestern Medicine Cubs Radio Network.
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0: Former Cub Andrew Kittredge is the closer for Baltimore, at least today. That's the case. And his first pitch to Nico Hoerner is in for a strike. Kittredge has that habit of leaning back, almost like he's in some kind of a reclining chair right before he's ready to deliver. One of the largest beards in big league baseball as well. Here's the 0-1 pitch, pulled on the ground to short, off the glove of Henderson. It goes into left center field, and Hoerner is going to hold it first. Nico reaches. Henderson went down and came up with nothing. It bounced off the glove and caromed into shallow left center. I thought Nico might try to go to second for
1: a moment. It was a thought. Just a sharp ground ball hit by Nico right at Henderson. And that ball takes a bad hop and hits him right in the wrist.
0: E6 will get you a station ID break when it is comfortable. Ian Happ, the batter. Throw to first. 10 for ID. 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
0: Ian Happ waiting for Kittredge. Tossed to first, not in time. Zach very quick to point out that errors by the opposition. 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Happ waiting. And the left-handed batter will take a strike. 0-1, Ron.
1: Now, Kittredge is thrown over twice now with Nico at first base. So he cannot throw over again unless he picks Nico off. It's a ball. So Nico can get a big lead at first.
0: He's got a short lead right now. And the pitch to Happ is up high for a ball.
1: Nico was trying to get that running lead from first base and take off.
0: Cubs down by a run in the ninth inning.
1: Solo, the catcher, has a very good arm.
0: Nico, a big lead, dancing and running. The pitch outside, throw to second base, high throw, head first slide. He's out at second base. He is ruled to have slid off the bag. Ramon De Jesus made the call. Let's see if the Cubs challenge. The Cubs are going to challenge the call.
1: Cubs are going to challenge. Now, Nico beats this throw by a lot. It's not even close. And what the ruling is that he came off the bag after the slide. And so we're going to see if he does that or not. It's one of those plays.
4: Chicago's challenging the alcohol.
1: Ramon De Jesus is the umpire at second base, and that's what he ruled, that he slid in and then disengaged the bag and was being tagged. We're going to get that here. And I think Nico felt like his foot was on the bag, but I think it was up against the foot of the shortstop Henderson, not on the bag when he comes disengaged. I think Nico's going to be out at second base. Unless they call blocking the base, then that could be a different story.
0: Nico went in, touched the base with his bare hand, and then I think what Nico is saying, that he shoved me off the bag. He's talking about the infielder, Henderson, shoving him off the bag, which would be an illegal move. If it's a normal tag, that's one thing, but if you apply pressure and you shove a guy off the bag, that's not allowable.
1: Yeah.
0: But Nico is going to be out on the play. And he talks to Ramon De Jesus before leaving the field. So the Cubs have one away. Hoerner out at second. Even though he got there first, he is ruled to have slid off the bag and then being tagged while he was not engaged with second base. Big play. Ian Happ with a count of 2-1 at the plate. One away, nobody on. Happ, it's a ground ball right side. That's going to be a diving stop, but it's an infield hit. Infield hit for Ian Happ. Holiday, the second baseman, made a nice diving stop, but not clean on the diving play. It rolled out of his glove. So the Cubs again have the tying run on base with one away now in the ninth inning, and the batter is Dansby Swanson.
1: Boy, and now that play at second base looks even bigger. Because you'd have first and third and nobody out. Cubs need Dansby to come up with a big hit.
0: Baltimore 3, Cubs 2, one away, top of the ninth. Swanson takes a fastball strike, kind of a delayed call by Paul Clemens. And it was a good pitch.

0: the upper deck overhead, so they stay somewhat dry. Three-two Baltimore. The runner at first goes. The throw is to second base. It's not going to be in time. Stolen base, Dansby Swanson. So that could be a key development. Now all it takes to get even is some kind of a base hit to the outfield.
1: Yeah, absolutely. Stolen bases by the Cubs. They're powered by a Turo tire.
0: Dansby went in head first, and he came dangerously close to coming off the bag himself. Now Conforto with a chance to tie the game. Takes a curveball. Called a strike. Michael thought it was outside, and a challenge will be submitted.
1: Yeah, he's going to challenge this outside breaking ball.
2: The call is confirmed. Chicago has no challenges remaining.
0: It was a strike.
1: Yeah, top of the strike zone breaking ball. Ball strike challenge sponsored by Northwestern Medicine.
0: Cubs down to their last strike. Conforto trying to come through. Swanson ready to run like the wind out at second base. 3-2 Baltimore. Conforto waiting for Kittredge, and the 1-2 pitch. It's a swing and a foul at the plate. He just did make contact. O'Neill, the right fielder, not all that deep. A lot of space behind him to the wall. Kittredge leans back. The bearded right-hander throws. Line drive toward left. And the left fielder running over makes the catch. Ward. And the ball game is over. Ward able to run it down and left. Hard hit ball by Conforto. For a minute, I wasn't sure if Ward completely saw the ball, but he did. And he made the catch. And the Cubs lose a tough game here in Baltimore, Ron.
1: Yeah, it's one of those games late in the ball game. Some crazy plays. And it's just one of those things where, you know, the steal of second base, that's one of those plays. And, you know, you're just one or two hits away throughout the whole game from winning a ballgame.
0: Baltimore wins. They salvage the series finale. The final today, 3-2 Baltimore. We'll be back with the totals right after this on The Score and the Northwestern Medicine Cubs Radio Network.
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0: 3-2 Baltimore. Three runs on three hits and two errors for the Orioles. Cubs, two runs, nine hits, and no errors. The winning pitcher, Tyler Wells. Tyler Wells is now 2-1 with his win. Tyler

0: Ferguson takes the loss. It's his first decision of the year for the Cubs. Andrew Kittredge gets his second save in a 2 hour and 31 minute ball game seen by 12,052 fans here at Oriole Park at Camden Yards in Baltimore. Orioles win 3-2, back with a little bit more right after this on The Score and the Northwestern Medicine Cubs Radio Network.
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0: Back to wrap things up here in Baltimore. The Orioles came from behind to beat the Cubs today by a score of 3-2. Ron, it's time for you to name the Toast of the Game ball player, presented by Benny's Beverage Depot. Benny's is the official champagne provider of the Chicago Cubs. What do you like today?
8: Well, I think Seiya Suzuki will be our Toast of the Game ball player. He drove in the Cubs two runs today. Very nice ball game for him with another home run. So he will be our Benny's Toast of the Game ball player.
0: And, Ron, you were the winner, by the way, in the Benny's Beverage Depot attendance game today. You guessed 12,000. The actual figure was 12,052. So I know you're going to be heading for a few days off.
8: Yep.
0: Enjoy yourself. And
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1: 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We know you can't handle too much time without classic rock.
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2: From the My Bash area, here's your forecast. As when the evening showers likely, chance of thunderstorms, it's going to be humid with a low in the upper 60s. For Friday, mostly cloudy skies, chance of showers and thunderstorms, it's going to be humid with a high in the mid-80s. Friday night, mostly cloudy skies, chance of rain, chance of thunderstorms in the evening, overnight low in the mid-60s. For Saturday, mostly cloudy in the morning, partly cloudy skies with a chance of showers, and a high in the mid-80s. That's your My Bash area forecast. I'm Chris Keith.
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2: Grant County Prosecutor Scott J. Hunt announced that Jocelyn Elizabeth Bounds, 35, of Marion, was sentenced in Grant Circuit Court after pleading guilty to dealing in a narcotic drug, a level 2 felony, and possession of paraphernalia, a class C misdemeanor. Under the terms of the plea agreement accepted by the court, Bounds received a 25-year sentence with 20 years to be served in the Indiana Department of Correction. The Grant County Prosecutor's Office remains committed to aggressively prosecuting those who traffic dangerous narcotics into the community and holding offenders accountable for crimes that threaten the safety and well-being of Grant County residents. The co-defendant is scheduled for trial on July 27th and is presumed innocent until proven guilty. You can read the full details of this story by visiting yournewslocal.com. The Enforcement Bureau of the Indiana State Police oversees the traffic enforcement efforts of the troopers assigned to the 14 state police districts throughout Indiana. As a result of strategic enforcement efforts, troopers throughout Indiana documented the following statistics for June 2026. 31,456 traffic stops, which include 292 drunk driving arrests, 1,279 traffic-related criminal arrests, 880 non-traffic-related criminal arrests, over 1,300 seatbelt citations, and 210 distracted driving citations. Also documented were 1,396 crash investigations, which include 186 personal injury crashes and 3 fatal crashes. As part of Governor Braun's public safety platform, the Indiana State Police will continue utilizing various methods in enforcing Indiana's traffic laws with the primary goal of voluntary compliance with these laws. You can read the full details of this story by visiting yournewslocal.com. 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
4: From the My Bash area, here's your forecast. As in the evening showers likely, chance of thunderstorms, it's going to be humid with a low in the upper 60s. For Friday, mostly cloudy skies, chance of showers and thunderstorms, it's going to be humid with a high in the mid-80s. Friday night, mostly cloudy skies, chance of rain, chance of thunderstorms in the evening, overnight low in the mid-60s. For Saturday, mostly cloudy in the morning, partly cloudy skies with a chance of showers and a high in the mid-80s. That's your My Bash area forecast. I'm Chris Keith.
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6: Matthew.
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0: we've got more on the way.
1: From the My Bash area, here's your forecast. As with the evening showers likely, chance of thunderstorms, it's going to be humid with a low in the upper 60s. For Friday, mostly cloudy skies, chance of showers and thunderstorms, it's going to be humid with a high in the mid 80s. Friday night, mostly cloudy skies, chance of rain, chance of thunderstorms in the evening, overnight low in the mid 60s. For Saturday, mostly cloudy in the morning, partly cloudy skies with a chance of showers, and a high in the mid 80s. That's your My Bash area forecast. I'm Chris Keith.
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3: From the My Bash area, here's your forecast. For tonight, you have a 40% chance of showers and thunderstorms. It'll be mostly cloudy with lows in the upper 60s. For Friday, you have a 50% chance of showers and thunderstorms. It'll be mostly cloudy with highs in the mid-80s and west winds around 5 miles an hour. And for Friday night, you have a 50% chance of thunderstorms. It'll be mostly cloudy with lows in the mid-60s. That's your My Bash Area forecast. I'm Troy Alcorn.
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5: From the My Bash area, here's your forecast. For tonight, you have a 40% chance of showers and thunderstorms. It'll be mostly cloudy with lows in the upper 60s. For Friday, you have a 50% chance of showers and thunderstorms. It'll be mostly cloudy with highs in the mid-80s and west winds around 5 miles an hour. And for Friday night, you have a 50% chance of thunderstorms. It'll be mostly cloudy with lows in the mid-60s. That's your My Bash area forecast. I'm Troy Alcorn.
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2: From the Mibash area, here's your forecast. For tonight, you have a 40% chance of showers and thunderstorms. It'll be mostly cloudy with lows in the upper 60s. For Friday, you have a 50% chance of showers and thunderstorms. It'll be mostly cloudy with highs in the mid-80s and west winds around 5 miles an hour. And for Friday night, you have a 50% chance of thunderstorms. It'll be mostly cloudy with lows in the mid-60s. That's your Mibash area forecast. I'm Troy Alcorn.
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3: From the My Bash area, here's your forecast. For tonight, you have a 40% chance of showers and thunderstorms. It'll be mostly cloudy with lows in the upper 60s. For Friday, you have a 50% chance of showers and thunderstorms. It'll be mostly cloudy with highs in the mid-80s and west winds around 5 miles an hour. And for Friday night, you have a 50% chance of thunderstorms. It'll be mostly cloudy with lows in the mid-60s. That's your My Bash Area forecast. I'm Troy Alcorn.
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1: From the My Bash area, here's your forecast. For tonight, you have a 40% chance of showers and thunderstorms. It'll be mostly cloudy with lows in the upper 60s. For Friday, you have a 50% chance of showers and thunderstorms. It'll be mostly cloudy with highs in the mid-80s and west winds around 5 miles an hour. And for Friday night, you have a 50% chance of thunderstorms. It'll be mostly cloudy with lows in the mid-60s. That's your My Bash Area forecast. I'm Troy Alcorn.
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